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1: With a handoff on first down, and he breaks it down the far sideline. He's at the 30. Can he beat his man? He's tripped up just inside the 20-yard line. Ismail Mahdi on first down from the 25, and a big hole on that left side, and breaks it down the far sideline. They'll mark it at the Kansas State 15, first and 10, Arizona.
2: Ooh, he hit that one. I mean, he turned on the Jets. Oh, I thought he was gone. I thought it was over because Mahdi is fast, and we saw it on that play. Just a straight dive, and he just hit that hole. Oh, my goodness, what a run.
3: Yeah, that's one of the things that really stood out initially early on about Ismail Mahdi was his ability to hit the hole and hit it quickly last year for the Arizona Wildcats. Back as a 5-5er for your Arizona Wildcats. We're going to be chatting with Ish coming up here in this hour, and we'll talk football with him. We'll talk barbecue with him as he's opened up a business. I'll tell you about the sweet deal that we've got coming up for the grand reopening over at Dickey's, which is going to be Saturday afternoon. So a whole lot going on with that young man. I mean, off day. There was no practice today. This is the off day ahead of the final three. I'm sorry, the first of the final six practices of fall camp. The Wildcats will be back on the field tomorrow morning, so we'll get one more chance to see them tomorrow morning. I will, at least I'll be out of town this weekend, so I will not probably see them on Saturday and or Sunday, but we'll get a chance to see them tomorrow. We did not get a chance to see them last night due to the storms, and they ended up closing the practice. And then the next off day after this set will be on Monday, which is the first day of school for your Arizona Wildcats. And then the final three practices of fall camp will be a Tuesday, Wednesday, and Thursday night. So if we do end up going out somewhere for high school football next Thursday, probably will not get to that last practice either of fall camp so far for Arizona Wildcats. But Ismail coming along, him and Max Harris back with the club, the 2 5-years added for the Arizona Wildcats. We mentioned earlier in the week that he was taking some first-team reps, and we had a chance to kind of talk to the running back room earlier this week. Among those, the new running backs coach, Lau Moyeval, who was the assistant running backs coach last year under our guy Clarence Carter, who was the assistant coach who left to go and coach over at Sacramento. And so Lyle has been promoted into that position. And one of the things he talked about this week was Ismail Mahdi coming back in to that running back room and really what it means for the Wildcats.
4: I think, since Izzy's come back, there's been a lot of things that have, changed, been tweaked, added, taken out since he's come back. But that's the one thing about Izzy is he's played so much football that he can, he's able to adapt pretty quickly. And, he also has, number one next to him, which helps anybody who's in the backfield. I think that's the biggest thing for Izzy is the physical part, besides getting into shape. He's played so much football where it's not just a matter of going out there and knowing the offense, knowing what the assignment is and executing from there. I think for the most part, majority of the things that he's asked to do are things that he's done in the past.
5: David and then Michael.
6: How much, Coach, can you elaborate on what's changed since he came back?
4: There's different areas of our offense that have been tweaked here and there, so it's not like full on reinvent the wheel type of changes, but just a few tweaks. So it's really just him just understanding what those tweaks are. And like I said, you give him a sit down, meet him, catch him up to speed on what those are, and he's intelligent enough to be able to put two and two together as he takes the field. He's also very good at understanding the situation and knowing, like, okay, since I've been gone, Antoine's been here, Cornelius has been taking reps, Wesley's been taking reps, they've been getting better and things like that. So he's very good at observing and asking questions to those guys while he's not on the field, to where once he's in, he's ready to roll, and now it's just the physicality part of it that he needs to get truly up to speed at that point.
6: And you guys worked on pass pro today individually and then with the defense. Who are your guys that are excelling at that right now?
4: I think all of them are. I think every one of them have taken strides. you know, individually in different areas. Really feel good about just how comfortable they are with the coaching points and understanding like the big picture of what we're trying to accomplish with the things that I'm asking of them, whether it's fundamentals, you know, hand placement, having, you know, good pad level. And I think that's what a year you can do for you being in this offense last year, which most of our guys besides Antoine have heard these same coaching points last season when I was the assistant running backs coach. So I think that's definitely something that they're comfortable with. They understand. And, you know, guys like Wesley and Korn, where last year it was just, you know, I'm just trying to get used to the speed and make sure I'm looking at the right guy to block. Well, now it's, they know what their assignment is, and now we can really dial it in on the fundamental part of it.
3: Yeah, so important, pass protection, that element of it. I always say that's really the last finishing piece for a lot of these players is, can you protect the quarterback in the pass game? Because if you can run the ball, that's great. If you can catch the ball out of the backfield, that's great. But if you can't protect number one, like he said, if you can't protect number one back there, you probably are not going to be playing a whole lot of football for this team.
7: I would imagine in like modern football, it's probably run the ball, pass protect, catch the ball, more in that order, right? Mm-hmm. Just because of the, you know, the way that modern offenses work and how, you know, spread out a lot of it is and how quick it goes. Running backs are so, it's so necessary for them to make reads and make sure that that pocket stays clean if you're talking about, you know, short routes or the middle or anything like that. So as much as we think of, you know, the versatile nature of guys like Saquon Barkley who and Bijan Robinson who are capable of catching the ball out of the backfield as well as using their feet, I just think, yeah, pass protection has to be premium these days, especially, you know, Big 12's got some decent, they got Texas Tech on the schedule this year, guys.
8: Yep.
3: Let's hear from the two running backs we had a chance to chat with. We got Kedrick Reesino and Antoine Roberts. I asked both of them about what improvements they've made in pass protection.
9: I think that I've improved as far as like my patience and stuff when it comes down to pass pro, as far as like striking time and you know, not lunging. But you know, there's always ways you can improve in pass pro or anything in general. But I think those are the ways that I've improved this year.
10: Yeah, and I'd say for me, from the spring, you could definitely tell my pre-snap reads. I'm reading it a lot faster, so I can already kind of process of eliminate who's already coming and who's not. And then from there, Coach Lyle takes us on our fundamentals and techniques. We work our base, work shooting our hands, and then work inside out. So I would say that's where I've improved on.
3: Antoine Roberts, the second of those voices you heard, Kedrick Reesino being the first. Antoine Roberts, one of the transfers, running backs on this team that has really made this a stacked running back room now as the Wildcats head into this first game. And again, it's I'm sure it's not easy for those guys that they got a lot of reps and thought maybe they were going to be able to get some run, because as we heard Kedrick say as well, you can't take any reps off because there's not, frankly, because there's not a lot of reps to go around. So there's no reps to be taken off when you got so many talented young men.
7: Competing. Like 40 years of like conversations about the lack of depth on the Arizona football roster. I'm not upset about too many running backs in the running backs room currently.
3: Yeah. My apologies. I think I called Coach Carter Clarence, Alonzo Carter, the new head coach at Sacramento State, the former running backs coach here at the University of Arizona. All right, 520-848-1290 is the number to get in on the program. Cricket is back with us. Cricket.
11: Yes.
3: What time is it?
11: It is not the time. This might confuse some people.
3: So if you're not with us earlier, so tomorrow's going to be a short show, and it's going to be a best of show.
11: Oh.
3: So, yeah, only 30 minutes because we've got Panthers football So we're only on here.
11: We only have enough best of for 30 minutes of our best of.
3: That's how good we are.
7: 3+ years, and then boil that down to 30 minutes. Yep.
11: And all you got is 30 minutes, man.
8: That's all we need.
3: I probably should rephrase the not necessarily best of, but I don't know what we want to call it. That was the first thing that came to my mind.
8: We are presenting you with a filler episode.
7: Guys, DK went to marketing. He's just doing marketing. He's just trying to make it a positive thing that people want to tune in for. And if you just say, we're going to play some interviews tomorrow, that doesn't get the job done.
3: So I probably could have created a recorded segment for you just to come in and give the, but then there wouldn't be any banter, some fun banter associated like we've got right now going on.
7: So, it's all about the banter.
3: It's all about the banter. That should be part
11: of your best of show tomorrow.
3: Right? Yes. I might replay it. Exactly. Why not? Like, clip that, J-Dub.
7: I can go and Crowther every single time the four of us have bantered together and just play that for 30 minutes.
3: Well, then we might do a show like that. Cricket, DK, J-Dub, and Dragon Ball for an hour.
11: Okay. A snort.
3: All right. So what's since it's a best of show tomorrow, Crick is here to tell you all the great things happening at Southern.
7: I do have sad news, Cricket, because DK will not be in town this week for the 80s dance party.
3: I'm missing Gimme Gimme Disco.
11: You just stole one of my bits.
3: Oh, sorry.
8: He's got a habit of doing that. He did the same thing to me when I filled in for you not too long ago.
11: You stole my bit.
3: Go.
11: Okay. Well, let's start with something tonight, even though it's not happening this weekend. Tucson's 251st birthday party.
3: Oh, happy birthday. I forgot. Chop told me about that this morning. I totally forgot about it. Happy birthday, Tucson.
11: The party starts at 6 tonight at El Presidio with live music and great food and all the community coming together on at El Presidio, 196 North Court Avenue. At El Presidio tonight, starting at 6. Tomorrow night, DK stole my bit. Gimme Gimme Disco at La Rosa.
3: Yeah. Who sang that?
11: ABBA. I was going to say, did you say ABBA or ABBA?
3: Oh, I say ABBA.
11: ABBA, okay. Yeah. Well, that's at La Rosa on Country Club. Starts at 9 tomorrow night. Saturday morning, you can shop local. Foothills Community Market, 8 a.m. to noon, right next to Barnes & Noble at the Foothills Mall. And Saturday night at the University of Arizona Flandreau Science Center and Planetarium, Laser Light Music Night. The first show, sadly, sold out. It's ABBA.
3: Oh man, a lot of disco this weekend.
11: Yeah.
3: I'm ABBA, you're ABBA.
11: Yeah, I don't really even know how to say it. I say it different every time. And then the second show, not sold out yet, AC/DC, the third show on Saturday night, Daft Punk.
3: I went to the last Daft Punk show.
11: It's pretty cool, huh?
3: Yes.
11: Well, I haven't seen that, but their shows are great.
7: How do you feel about ABBA?
8: I feel like it's probably the same kind of argument between Deanna and Diana.
3: Oh, yeah, we had that argument this week.
7: I just figured I'd throw a third pronunciation in there just for fun.
11: Thanks.
8: Well, there's also the pronunciation of ABBA.
3: ABBA.
8: It's a short A. It's ABBA.
3: What was your? I'm totally spacing, Cricket. What was your picket that we had the last picket for you?
11: Arizona or Lithuania?
3: Oh, yes,
11: I lost.
3: Arizona versus Lithuania B.
11: Yeah,
3: and unfortunately, you did not win on that one.
11: Wah.
3: Yeah. Okay.
11: Good job with sound effects. Well done.
3: I tried.
11: It's going in the best of.
3: So I have to give you another one now.
11: Okay.
3: Let's see. Why don't we do preseason football?
11: Okay.
3: So we were talking that Shedeur Sanders is starting for the Browns this week. So Browns, Bills. Oh. I'm trying to take the arrow out of my heart.
8: It's not the fact that you picked the Bills. It was how quick you picked the Bills.
11: I'm all over that.
3: I'm trying to take the arrow out of my heart, Cricket.
11: I'm sorry.
3: Oh, my goodness.
7: How dare you pick against his team he grew up rooting for in the preseason in a meaningless game that nobody cares about.
11: Everyone's saying good stuff about the Bills, you know. Sorry.
3: Is somebody's team the Bills?
11: Yes.
3: Yeah, who?
11: Shannon's stepdad
3: is a Bills. I knew somebody was a Bills fan that we were connected with.
11: Yes.
3: All right.
11: Sorry, buddy.
3: That's okay. We'll revene on Monday and play the buzzer and play this buzzer for you right here once again.
11: I don't know. I might get a ding, ding, ding. I think I will.
3: All right.
11: Come on, Bills.
8: Or it ends in a tie and there is no sound effect.
3: Oh, yeah.
8: Because you can't have ties in preseason.
3: Don't do that. We've already discussed the tie thing in soccer.
11: So complicated.
3: We don't want ties in football. All right, Cricket is getting you home every 20 minutes on the Fives traffic and weather.
11: Collisions reported at Ina and Old Father, Orange Grove and Oracle. Country Club and 5th Street, also road work there and backups northbound Country Club at 5th Street. Keno and 36 with backup southbound Keno at 36. More slowing Keno and Broadway. Busy travel on 22nd Street and Park and also westbound Ajo at Mission. An extreme heat warning in effect until Saturday at 8 p.m. Lows near 80 overnight. 107 tomorrow, 101 now. I'm Cricket with your Wildcats Radio 1290 traffic and weather together.
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15: 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Try Unstoppable's laundry scent boosters for as low as $5. The Indiana Fever sit in third place of the WNBA standings and are riding a five-game winning streak. Fever star Caitlin Clark leads the W in assists and is in third in points per game, but her teammate Kelsey Mitchell is scoring even more. Mitchell is the WNBA's second leading scorer, and on Tuesday night she needed just three quarters to drop 29 points in Indiana's 101-95 road win over the Toronto Tempo. She's now tied Asia Wilson for the league record of 20 straight regular season games with 20-plus points. Fever head coach Stephanie White knows her veteran superstar is doing something special.
16: I think it's just a result of Kelsey's hard work, man. Like, she grinds. She loves this game. She just wants to play. She doesn't get caught up in any of the nonsense. And she just brings something new every year.
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1: Arizona football, but that does not mean it's an off day for our next guest, because not only is he playing some football, but he is a businessman here now in our fair city of Tucson, Arizona. Pleased to be joined by U of A running back Ishmael Mahdi. You might know that he is now the owner of a barbecue joint, Dickie's Barbecue, up on Thornydale, Ina and Thornydale. And Ish, appreciate you, first of all, coming in. This has been a wild summer for you, because obviously you thought your football career was over, and you started to go into a business, but now your football career is not over. So first of all, let's go back to that piece. When did this whole idea of starting a business here in Tucson come about?
2: First of all, thanks for having me. I mean, it's just, you know, at the end of the day, football ends for everybody. Mm-hmm. You know, just having something in my back pocket, as far as that goes. And I just know at the end of the day, I always wanted a business, you know, it's just something just to have. And, you know, I always wanted to be an entrepreneur. And, you know, one of my, closest friends, my big brother, Manny Gomez, is, you know, gave me opportunity to, you know, pursue this dream, and it's been great, you know. And just coming back to the Tucson community, I thought would be great, because, you know, the U of A fans are awesome. I love U of A fans, and just the community is just so awesome. So just to be a part of the community and come back and give back and, you know, show my face, I thought it would be a great opportunity for me and my business partner.
1: Now that's an interesting piece, because that's one of the things we've kind of been talking about, is a lot of young men like you who have played at a lot of places. Where is their connection going to be? Is it going to be at Arizona? Is it going to be for you at Texas State? I believe you also went to Louisiana Monroe. Where's that connection going to be? You're obviously from the state of Texas. How quickly did Tucson kind of grab you to put you in a point where you was like, yeah, this is an idea. Yeah, I'm from Texas. Dickie's is from Texas, but I want to do this here.
2: Right. It grabbed me quick, you know, just going out to the community, connecting with people. I didn't, you know, put myself in a shell. I went out and met people. Like, I met my business partner, Manny Gomez. And it's just a great community. You know, people call it a college town, and it really is a college town, small community. Everybody knows everybody. I got to figure that out when I was out here being a businessman. You know, everybody just knows everybody, and it's the good community. And that's what I want. That's what me and my business partner want. And it's just been real great.
1: Mm-hmm. We're chatting with Ishmael Mahdi, a running back for the Arizona Wildcats. He's got a business now here in town, Dickie's Barbecue. Now, I used to broadcast in minor league baseball way before I came back here. Used to go into Round Rock all the time. Dickie's was one of the spots we had to hit when we went into Round Rock. Yeah. So how long have you been on Dickie's Barbecue?
2: I've been on there for a minute now, you know, since I was younger. Like, I always tell people, like, Dickie's is like McDonald's in Texas, so it's in every corner. And, you know, I always went in there. And the free ice cream is great. We brought that back as well. Mm. We have that back in the store. And, you know, it's just good food. It's a good product. It's barbecue. Everybody loves it. So
1: then how quickly, I mean, so you and Manny, Manny Gomez, you know, your business partner, you said you guys started talking. So how long ago was that? Was that when you first got here? Was that last November, December? And then, you know, it seems like it was a quick process to get this thing
2: right.
1: Going.
2: We've been talking about it. You know, we met each other last, I think, last spring ball is when I met him. And then since there, we've been a good connection. And, you know, we also coach together. We coach little league kids around Tucson. We did that as well. And then from that, you know, we just build a connection, because, you know, we have a good bond. You know, we bounce ideas off each other. It's like, you know, we always talk about things. And this was one of a big plan. You know, we was thinking about other stuff, but we just thought Dickie Barbecue would be something real good that would do good in the community.
1: Okay, so we have the grand reopening that's coming up on Saturday. So when did you first open, and what's the big part of this grand reel?
2: Yeah, so we first opened on July 20th was when we first took over the store, and the grand opening is going to be exciting. You know, I'm going to have Ked Reseno and Quincy Craig out there signing autographs, and nice. a couple of U of A football players as well. We're going to have a car show there as well, and, you know, we're going to have some of the Arizona media there as well too. You know, it's going to be fun just to get out there and show the community that we're under new management and we're doing good things around the community.
1: Yeah, Ishmael Mahdi is our guest, Arizona Wildcats running back, class of, now, we thought 25, but he's back for another year, 26. I was joking with Ked when I interviewed him on Media Day. I said, oh, have you been over to Ish's to barbecue place yet? And he was like, yeah, you know, I walked in there, and he basically, like, when I came to pay, he basically grabbed my hand and put put my card on the machine. I was like, oh, he wasn't giving you no free barbecue. I was like, ain't no freebies in business.
2: It's business. He knows that.
1: Absolutely. But he said, you know, he and the guys have rolled up in there and obviously supporting you. But then again, like I said, the football piece came back into this. When did 5-5 kind of come on your radar and then you started thinking about, well, this it might not be over yet?
2: Yeah, so we kind of knew after the bowl game that, you know, it's a possibility. Me and the guys, Michael Dansby was one of those prospects in there that's going for the 5-5. And the coaches talked about it after the season and it just died away. You know, it didn't really, you know, it just went away and then came back. When I came back to Tucson, like 2 weeks before Tucson, Danny Gonzalez called me, was like, man, there's a real possibility you and Max could come back and, you know, and join the team. We were real excited. So, you know, we were staying in shape, still working out and all that good stuff. And then, come, I think it was like July 22nd, you know, I was working, you know, in the store and just, you know, doing stuff in the store. And then out of nowhere, I got a call from Coach Lyles, the running back coach, was like, man, it really happened. The rule went through. And then after that, Brennan called me and stuff like that. And then that's when I realized it was real and I got real excited. And yeah, that's it.
1: So now we were talking to also to Ked and Antoine last week and Coach Lau, you mentioned Moyaval. And he said that, like, when you walked back into the room, you said something that was with Coach Carter.
2: Yeah.
1: What did you say to them that kind of got everybody going?
2: It's a saying that Coach Carter always says, you know, when he walks in the room. And, you know, every time he says that saying, everybody gets tightened up because Coach Carter was a hard-nosed coach. So I just said that little word, and they were like, oh, my God, you sound like Coach Carter. So they thought I was Coach Carter and, you know, and stuff like that.
1: So what's it like for you to kind of walk back into that situation? Obviously, like, the question we've been asking them is, like, you got guys here that have been getting reps all, you know, guys maybe thought that they might have an opportunity this year. And again, we all know football's competitive. There's always going to be competition. Right. But it seems like there's a lot of love because the one thing Danny Gonzalez said when this first came up was like, look, we aren't just welcoming back anybody. You know, this is Max and Ishmael. We love these guys and they love us. That's the kind of relationship it is. So did that make it easier to walk back into the room where guys are competing to try to play?
2: Right. It made it way more easier. You know, we had a connection. I had a connection with those guys. You know, I was still talking to them when I left the facility, when I left Tucson, you know, and we have a good relationship. We're brothers in that room and we all love each other and stuff like that. So that made it easier. It's not like I was a terrible dude and stuff like that. You know, I took care of those guys and those guys took care of me. Coming back felt like, you know, I never missed a beat and stuff like that. So.
1: All right. So where are you physically right now?
2: Yeah, I feel good. I feel 100%. You see me out there practicing. I'm getting team reps right now, and you know I'm good to go. So I'm ready to go play.
1: And you were getting one reps
2: right,
1: the other day.
2: Right,
1: were you
2: right,
1: surprised
2: right,
1: that
2: right.
1: that came
2: and,
1: so
2: and,
1: quickly?
2: Yeah. No. That's just studying. You know, just you know, I haven't missed a beat in the playbook. It's the same stuff from last year, just little tweaks. And that's, you know, staying overnight and studying with the running back coach, and you know, and figure out the play as quick as possible.
1: Last year, obviously, you came here for the first time. We got a chance to see you. Excellent. We were talking this week with Lau and the guys, kind of, you know, excellent guy out of the backfield catching the ball as
2: right.
1: well as being able to run it. And for you, that receiving piece, was that something you always had? And I asked Ked and Antoine, like, did y'all play 7-on-7? Because I know a lot of guys that are in the running back position now that are really good receivers, like, you know, the best guy, the most highest paid right here from Tucson, Bijan
2: right.
1: Robinson. Bijan was a 7-on-7 kid.
2: Right.
1: And that was one of the things that made him such a good receiver. Did you play a lot of that coming up?
2: Yeah, I played a lot of 7-on-7. I actually played receiver my junior year. I was switched to running back like late my junior year, but I was a receiver, so I always been natural catching the ball at the back foot and stuff like that, and just knowing that getting to that next level, you really need to catch the ball at the backfield and stuff like that. And I practice after practice, hit the jugs, do the little things, go with Noah Fifita and catch the football as well, little things like that, just to improve my catching game.
1: Chatting with Ishmael Mahdi, Arizona Wildcats running back, local business owner, Dickie's Barbecue. Grand reopening coming up on Saturday up at Ina and Thornydale. What are the hours on that?
2: So we're starting at 1 p.m.
1: 1 p.m.
2: We'll let everybody show up at 1 p.m. And then we're going until, you know, the party dies down, I'll say.
1: And we've got a sweet deal that we're going to be giving away to you on Friday morning at 8:30 a.m. So head on over to Wildcats Radio, 1290.com. It's a sweet deal. I'm going to give you a $50 gift certificate for just $25 to spend over with Ishmael, get some of that great barbecue. I got to get back. I have not been over there yet, Ishmael. I will definitely. definitely get over there.
2: Man.
1: I'll definitely get through and get me some Dickies as well. It's actually a real interesting coincidence because when I first came to Tucson, I worked inside athletics. I was doing broadcasting, but I was also inside the building. I was with what's called ASC. Uh-huh. Now, back then it was called IMG College. And I had business partnerships that I was managing for U of A. And one of my businesses was the original Dickies that was here back in 2008. So I was like, I used to tell people I go in there and have lunch once a week in the day. So yeah, it's grew up on it in the minor leagues when I was spent 3 years in AAA. And was going through Texas all the time. So I know how, trust me, I know how good Dickie's barbecue is. You mentioned Noel Fifita, and you got a chance to play with this incredible young man last year. What were your impressions of him when you first met him and as you guys continue to grow his team?
2: Yeah, he's just a humble guy. You know, he gets all these accolades. You know, people throw his name in the media all the time, but the guy doesn't, you know, he doesn't repost. He doesn't talk about it. He just keeps his head down and works like he's not getting no wins. Mm. You know, that's why I always tell him, man, you be working like you don't get no wins. You know what I mean? Like, you take L's all the time, but that's just how he carries himself. Just a humble guy. You know, for the community, he loves Tucson community. He's just a good guy overall.
1: Yeah, and you know, it's interesting, this running back room, because you're not the only one from Texas. I mean, Wesley's from Texas as well. Ked is from Texas. How do you describe growing up playing football in Texas?
2: You know, it's just you know, it's Texas football. Everybody knows. It's like, at the end of the day, it's really like college. That's what I tell people. We play in like a little college league, and you know, it's fast paced. You know, it just makes you a tough person. I say all those Texas kids are tough. They know what football is about and all that good stuff.
1: We have a number of young men, obviously, in this community who have kind of come from a similar background as you have. Family had to escape the Civil War in Somali, but that was when you were a baby. So how much do you know? How much have they told you about what it was like, your mom and your dad having to leave Africa to come to a country that they had never been to?
2: Yeah, you know, I always tell them thank you for sacrificing, you know, their lives for me. Mm. You know what I mean? Because they had a good life over there, and they had stuff that they loved over there, but they brought me and my family over, brought me and my brothers over here, you know, for us to have a better life and stuff like that. But they don't really talk much about it. You know, they try to keep it away and just live in the moment and stuff like that.
1: So. Is that anything like, are you able to go, if you wanted to go back, can you go back?
2: Yeah, I can't go back. You know,
1: have you been back?
2: I haven't been back, but I plan on going back, you know, sooner or later.
1: Do y'all still have family there?
2: Yes, we still have family there.
1: Okay, so what's that? Do you communicate with them regularly? What do they tell you about what life is like there now?
2: Yeah, so we communicate with them regularly. You know, they're having a good life. They're taken care of. You know, my dad did a really good job of, you know, doing right things here in the U.S. and taking money back over there as well and stuff like that. And you know, we talk to them and they know about football, a little about football and stuff like that, and they watch my games when they have a chance and stuff. So
1: your dad's your parents, are they business people as well? Is that kind of where you get your business acumen?
2: Yeah, so my dad was a businessman back in where he's from and stuff like that. And you know, he always taught me, you know, when you do stuff the right way, life's a blessing and stuff like that.
1: So dad's from Kenya, I believe, correct?
2: No, dad's from Somalia. My mom is from Kenya.
1: So have you been to Kenya? Have you had a chance to go to mom's home country?
2: No, I haven't. No, I haven't.
1: You got to take the trip.
2: I know. I got to, man. Yeah, that's the plan, man. That's the goal.
1: I think that's pretty much on everybody's bucket list, is to get a trip to Africa at some point. All right, so you come back into this team now. What are you seeing in terms of, I mean, I've got y'all penciled down for 9 wins. So do you believe that that's the kind of team?
2: No, I truly believe. Yeah. I feel like we're going to surpass 9 wins. You know, it's a good culture. Coach Brent Brennan is doing a really good job of just holding us accountable, making sure we're doing the right things, making sure we're not casual. He's been saying this a lot. Casual gets you beat. You know, being casual, going through the motions, not doing the little things, not drinking water. You know, all those little things that, you know, that average people do. You know, everybody in the Big 12 is good. You know, every team is going to be a dogfight. It's just like, what are the little things that you're doing? And he's making sure we're doing the little things that they could get us to get the wins.
1: Okay, so now obviously you've got this opportunity once again. There were some professional things you looked at. I believe you mentioned United Football League and whatnot. Do you believe potentially this could springboard you to maybe getting into a NFL camp next year or something?
2: Yes, sir, 100%. You know, I know the ways and how it goes down. It's not like I'm going there and blind like I was last year. So I know, you know, what's going on, what I need to do the right way. And I just say it's a second chance. So I'm excited for it.
1: All right. We'll see if you get to the NFL. Manny's got to hold everything down here. Ish, hey, congratulations on this business. I mean, this is so cool to kind of see this happen so quickly for you after we thought your career here at the U of A was open. And I'm sure folks love the fact that you've been, you know, you've grasped onto this community here in Southern Arizona and wanting to call this your home. And hey, we hope that you're like our guy, Kelvin Ephon, and 20 years from now, he's from Dallas, Texas, uh-huh. And he called Tucson his home. He does the games with us and has been on the radio with us. He played both football and basketball here at the U of A and has become an integral part of this community as a youth coach, coaching football and basketball. And so hopefully 20 years from now, when I'm in my 80s, you'll be that guy.
2: Yes, sir.
1: That everybody's talking about as the captain.
2: All right.
1: 20 years from now. Continue success with everything you're doing, brother.
2: Yes, sir. Thanks for having me. Bear down.
1: Ismail Mahdi, running back for the Arizona Wildcats. Dickie's Barbecue, owner with his guy Manny Gomez. Don't forget, it is Saturday. Head on out there. Their grand reopening, 1 o'clock in the afternoon. Like Ish said, until so that could, you know, when we say until, that could be 1 o'clock in the morning back where I'm from. But I don't know if they're going to allow that here in Tucson, Arizona. And of course, we got a sweet deal for you. So head on over to Wildcats Radio 1290. On Friday morning at 8:30 a.m., get that gift certificate, $25 to get you a $50 value over at Dickie's Barbecue. Cricket is getting you home every 20 minutes on the 5. 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
3: 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Collisions reported, Ina and Old Father and Ina, Orange Grove and Oracle and Orange Grove. Also earlier crash at Country Club and 5th Street and Country Club. And there's road work there. There was some earlier slowdowns northbound on Country Club at 5th Street. Collision reported on Stone Avenue to the north of Prince Road. An extreme heat warning in effect until 8 p.m. Saturday. Lows near 80, 107 tomorrow, 101 now. I'm Cricket with your Wildcats Radio 1290 traffic and weather together.
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6: Week 2 of the preseason kicks off tonight as the Las Vegas Raiders face the Texans. Expect to see a lot of first overall pick Fernando Mendoza again. The Texans will be resting most of their starters in tonight's game. In the second game, the Chargers will host the 49ers. Justin Herbert and the offense will play one series for the Chargers. And 49ers head coach Kyle Shanahan said that there's a good chance that Brock Purdy and the offense starts for a series or two in Los Angeles. I'm Adam Abdallah.
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1: All right, final segment of our show for today and for this week. I apologize. We're not streaming the show on video today. I guess I forgot to turn it on. That happens on occasion. There's a lot of moving parts to this show, and I forgot to hit the record button on the video. So no video stream today. But we'll be back with you on Monday in terms of the video stream. Tomorrow will be a pre-recorded show as we will lead you for about the half an hour into Panthers football tomorrow with coverage beginning at 3:30. Let's get you right now, though, your Casino del Sol replay for today.
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1: Had a chance to chat with Kim Das from AZ Desert Swarm earlier on the show. Arizona volleyball looking for a new setter after Avery Scoggins, their starter the last 2 years, opted to transfer out to Vanderbilt. And I asked Kim about the decision by head coach Rita Stubbs to go with two veteran transfers versus the potential of handing the keys once again to a younger player.
3: There was no setter in the class, and, you know, the class came in this year. And with Scoggins transferring, Anna Heath, who had been a setter before and graduating, there was, and then they had Chloe Geetbrock, but she had started setting fairly late in her, you know, her prep career, and they just didn't think they could, you know, she was going to be able to do what they needed on this team at this level. So she transferred out as well. So they had no setters. So there was really no choice.
1: What have you seen from the, who do you think has the leg up right now?
3: Well, right now, Rita has finally decided they're going to go with the 6-2, which means they use both setters. Mm. What happens is the setter is in the back row always, and when she rotates around to the front, one of the opposites comes in for her, and she leaves, and the other setter comes in and takes over for her. So the first time they ran that was last night, and you know, it seemed to go fairly well. Hermie Sample ran it at Notre Dame, so she's familiar with that offensive system. It was the first for Mo Siapani. So, you know, it seemed to, I think it makes the best use of their personnel. I had actually asked Rita about it when Siapani committed, because she's a very small setter. Mm-hmm. And that, when she's in the front row, that means that they're going to go after her because maybe her block may not be as big, or they will perceive that her block is not as big. So when you do this, that takes that off the table because she's never in the front row.
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1: All right, thanks to Kim Das for joining us on the show today. Okay, before we get out of here, I do want to update you. So we had a top play for today, and it actually was on an event that began before, or was completed before the show actually started. It was tennis. Once again, our guy Pat Boyle has been giving us a bunch of tennis plays. So I want to backtrack to 2 days ago. We won again because he gave us, yesterday, he gave us Francis Tiafoe. He gives us obviously a lot of picks on the men's side in terms of the singles. So we had, this was actually on Wednesday. We had Francis Tiafoe. And so we did win on that one, as Francis Tiafoe won in three sets in the match that he was in against the American Lerner Tien, fellow American Lerner Tien. He won the first set 6-4, lost the second set 6-4, won the third set 6-4. And so then we were back again today, once again with Francis Cabello, who was on the court, and Francis Cabello got a victory as well, as we took him in his match. So we're back on track. Pat Boyle's got us back on track with these tennis plays. So happy about that for sure. Flavio Cabello won in three sets, 2-6, 6-3, 6-4 today. All right, that's going to wrap it up for us. We'll be back with you on Monday live. Tomorrow, best of show, as we're only on the air for 30 minutes ahead of Carolina Panthers football. As they play their third preseason game, they'll be taking on the Jacksonville Jaguars down in Jacksonville with coverage beginning at 3:30. And then, of course, we will have a DKL Sports Tip back with you on Monday right here at 3 o'clock. Thanks to everybody that was a guest on our show today. We had Zach Woodard from KDAF in Amarillo, and he had us up on the Diamondbacks down on the farm. Kim Das from AZ Desert Swarm, Ismail Mahdi from Arizona football. For J-Dub, for Cricket, for Dragon Ball, I'm David Kelly. That's our time for tonight. Thank you very much for your time. Have a great weekend, everybody. 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
4: From the Wildcats Radio 1290 Traffic Center. With collisions reported, Stone Avenue north of Prince, Oracle and Orange Grove, also Ina and Old Father. Some slowing on Ajo Way westbound approaching Mission. Tonight, westbound I-10 Country Club to Keno down to one lane from 8 tonight till 5 tomorrow morning. An extreme heat warning in effect until Saturday at 8 p.m. Our lows near 80, 107 tomorrow, 100 now. And that's your Wildcats Radio 1290 traffic.
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5: 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I'm Pat Boyle. 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I just popped my second Zevia of the day, Kate, and you heard me burp just there.
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5: 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Zevia, I love it. 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
5: 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Coming up in 20 minutes, we're going to play the Geo Sports game. Coming up in an hour from now, hot or cold. If you want to get in on the mix of anything we've been talking about, debating some college football over the last hour, what do you think about Bill Belichick in North Carolina this year? What do you think of the SEC? What do you think about Notre Dame and CJ Carr? I think he's going to win the Heisman. I think Notre Dame's going 12-0. I think they're going to win the national championship. Yes, I'm a Notre Dame fan, but look, they've got a quarterback coming back who was awesome last year. They've got a defense returning 9 of their 10 top tacklers from a season ago. I'm all in on Marcus Freeman. A year and a half ago, I was completely out on Marcus Freeman. Then they went to the national championship game, which I never would have thought in a million years was going to happen in the same season that they lost to Northern Illinois. But yet, that is exactly what happened. And I thought they got screwed last year. So revenge on their plate as well that they're hopefully eating and digesting every single day. 310-840-4910. But Kate, before the break, we'll get you an update on Texans Raiders in just a bit. You haven't missed much, only a field goal on the Raiders side. Before the break, I did say, if not Notre Dame, there is a team that I think is going to be so freaking scary good this year. And it's another team that is kind of having to bounce back from some disappointment a season ago, from not making the college football playoff as the preseason number one, number two team in the country. They did go to the semifinal two years ago. And that's the Texas Longhorns. And I think if Notre Dame doesn't win the championship this year, Kate, I think it's going to be Sark. I think it's going to be Steve Sarkisian and Arch Manning and the Texas Longhorns. Because I do think Arch Manning is going to be fantastic. And I'm the first.

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1: All right, welcome on back. BetMGM Tonight, Westwood One Sports. I'm Pat Boyle. She's Kate Constable. In for Brad Evans. The phone number to join the show, you can call, you can text, 310-840-4910. 310-840-4910. We'll get to your texts because we have one or two of them in just a second. Really quickly, let's get you a couple of updates on both of the preseason games. So the Texans and the Raiders, backups have long been in the game. It's early fourth quarter. It's 20-10. The Texans lead the Raiders. We had a lengthy discussion last segment about Fernando Mendoza after what was a pretty lackluster night for the number one overall pick. 8-for-15 for 86 yards, no touchdowns, and he threw an interception. Not only an interception, a pick six that went 80 yards back to the hizzy. And the Raiders only scored 3 points in the entire first half that Fernando Mendoza played. And then in the second half, it's been Aiden O'Connell. He led a touchdown drive that was capped off by they started because of a short field because Brett Rypien, who the Texans just signed the other day, you know, they had Graham Mertz, who tore his ACL last week in their first preseason game. And so Davis Mills had to play a ton of their first preseason game, definitely way more than they wanted to see of their backup. So I think they just went straight to Brett Rypien, or maybe we did get a little bit of Davis Mills. We did. We actually got a decent amount of Davis Mills, but it's been Brett Rypien since the second half. He got strip sacked. Raiders had a short field. They cashed that in for a touchdown. That's the only score so far the second half. It's still Aiden O'Connell into the game for Las Vegas. It's Brett Rypien in the game for the Texans. And again, it's 20-10 Houston with 9 minutes to go in the fourth quarter. In a game that we were excited for the starters to play, and I said, well, it might only be a series or two. It was one series, and it was a very short series for the Chargers. Justin Herbert and most of the offensive starters literally played 3 plays because they got a zero-yard run from Amarian Hampton, then a 9-yard pass from Justin Herbert to Charlie Kolar, the former Ravens tight end, and then an incompletion on a bullet pass over the middle that was intended for Ladd McConkey. And so that was the end of Justin Herbert's day. And then for the 49ers, we saw one series from Brock Purdy under center. He went 4-for-6 for 29 yards, hooked up with the rookie Dijon Stribling a couple of times. But we didn't see no McCaffrey, obviously no Kittle, no Mike Evans. And then Brock Purdy's day was done. So they are scoreless between the Niners and the Chargers heading into the second quarter. You got Mac Jones now under center for San Francisco, and you have Trey Lance into the game for the Chargers. And so there you go. Kate, I know it was short-lived, but anything you saw from the Niners? I mean, I was so excited to see Justin Herbert and the Mike McDaniel offense, and we saw 3 plays.
2: Yeah, I'm not sure it was enough to get excited about or really have too many takeaways. I think more so it was just a chance to be in the game, play some actual football, and that's probably going to be it for Justin Herbert and those starters for the rest of the preseason, I would imagine.
1: I would venture to say you're probably right as well. The Raiders just scored another touchdown, by the way. Dare Ogunbowale with a big touchdown run. Boy, they're marching right down the field with Aiden O'Connell, Combs. I mean, maybe Mendoza should be QB3. I don't know. This is Aiden O'Connell's had no trouble leading some touchdown drives.
3: You're so dumb.
1: No, I do joke. That's a joke. That's a joke. We got a couple of texts to get to. 310-840-4910. We've got a Steven in Buffalo who texts in regards to why not start Mendoza over Cousins. I believe the Raiders are trying to see how good the offensive line will come together and if they can protect Mendoza before they throw him to the wolves and get him killed. They're going to sacrifice Cousins to see how well the offensive line comes together or not. That's when we'll see Mendoza if the offensive line turns out to be pretty good. I can see the merit to this a little bit, but also, like, what's the chances that an offensive line gets better as the season goes on? You also could have injuries that makes them even worse. And so it's not like you're making additions to the offensive line during the season that's going to make them better. They're either going to be good or they're not going to be good. And they have been a very lackluster unit for the last couple of years. So chances are they're not going to be good. And so if they're not good in the first 3 weeks and Kirk Cousins takes a bunch of hits and gets hurt, you know, what all of a sudden then they're going to be able to protect Fernando Mendoza. When he gets in there, he's going to have very little time to throw the football as well when he does get under center. So I'm not sure about that one, but I see where Steven in Buffalo is going. I like the process there.
2: Yeah, I Brandon's like rolling his eyes behind the camera. I can't argue with that. You're right. The offensive line is not going to get better necessarily as the season goes on in terms of health. Usually it goes the other direction, but at least there's some continuity. At least like the first couple games of the season, the offensive line is rolling a little bit more so, where then maybe it is a little safer, because offensive line tonight, granted, the second tier did not look very good. Yeah.
1: Monty says Combs says it's a different offensive line. I understand. Combs, look, I mean, you must be Tyler Linderbaum's number one fan. Yes, I think he's probably the best center in football. But also, the guys that they have around him on the rest of that offensive line. Colton Miller has been the tackle for the Raiders for years. He stinks. They've got DJ Glaze playing at right tackle. Again, he's been playing there for most of the last 2 years. He stinks. It's the same guys that have stunk. They've got a guy playing right guard called Jackson Powers Johnson, who was like a backup guard, and now he is slotted into a starting role. Spencer Burford is expected to be the left guard. He was with the Niners the last couple of years. So Linderbaum is like the shining jewel of what is an otherwise mediocre offensive line. And Monty says in our show chat, offensive lines definitely get better throughout the season as they play more together. Really? Because I've watched a lot of New York Giants football the last couple of years, and those offensive lines absolutely get worse as the season goes on. So I beg to differ.
4: Pat, Jackson Powers Johnson was a high draft pick out of Oregon, I believe, 2 years ago. And the reason why he hasn't played, and the reason why he was a backup, was because he was rehabbing from injury. I believe it was a first round pick, if I'm not mistaken. And not only that, but they also added Spencer Burford, who was a really good veteran guard.
1: Jackson Powers Johnson was a second round pick. And yes, he played most of the season in 2024. Again, the Raiders offensive line has been bad. So I just, what's changing? What's changing other than the addition of Linderbaum?
4: Burford is a guard for them, who's a veteran guard, who's a really good veteran guard as well. And then adding Jackson Powers Johnson is adding a player, because he's coming back off of injury, and he's a guy that you were going to be leaning on who was hurt. And that's why these two texts, they don't make much sense to me, because to me, that's the quickest way to lose a locker room. If you're going to play a guy who you know, who everybody in the locker room knows isn't the one who gives you the better chance to win, you're going to lose your locker room. You're not bringing in guys like Tyler Linderbaum and all of these guys that you're bringing in, all of the signings that you made, Max Crosby, to waste a year, not in the NFL. You're not going to get these guys on board with not having the best chance to win, regardless of whether or not you think they can win. Your best chance to win, you're not wasting a year of their career, because in the NFL, you don't have many years.
1: And when Kirk Cousins beats the Dolphins in week one, and then he's got the Kirko chains look going, and everybody is going nuts, like loving him in the locker room after the game. You tell me that this is going to be a locker room that's going to be divided?
4: Week one. Kate sure could beat the Dolphins week one. Monty could beat the Dolphins week one. Stop it.
1: Okay. Well, they're not losing the locker room by starting Kirk Cousins. I promise you that. Not for a full season, and they're like 2-12, and they're just not going to Fernando Mendoza. Maybe, but that's not going to happen. Let's get another quick text in here. David G from San Diego texts in. Honestly, it's not even about winning games. I don't think they're just looking so long term. They want to approach the whole situation correctly, make sure they have the right protection on the line, and have Kirk Cousins, who has been there so long in the NFL, just show an example to Mendoza of how to go about everything and give him advice. I don't think they're worried about winning this season. I don't think they are either, because they're not a good team. And Combs, you think they are. And I think you're going to be very surprised, no matter who the hell is playing quarterback, even especially if it is Mendoza, when they win 4 or 5 games this year, maybe 6.
2: I'm shocked that anyone thinks the Raiders are going to be a fringe playoff team this year. Like, this is the Raiders. Look at the division they play in. Look at the division that they, the other division that they're paired up with this year, for lack of a better term. It's the NFC West, arguably the best division in football. I mean, this is, for any team, is a tough schedule. But then this is the Raiders with a first-year head coach, too. Like, let's not forget about that. How many first-year head coaches take their teams to the playoffs? Yes, Ben Johnson did it last year for the Chicago Bears. Not everyone is Ben Johnson.
4: Everything you said last year about the Bears, Kate.
1: Just well, saying. Dan Quinn a couple of years ago, D'Amico Ryans a couple of years ago. Look, I mean, it does happen. It does happen. The Texans with C.J. Stroud, Jaden Daniels with the Commanders. It's not often. And for every one of those, there's plenty of other first high top five overall draft pick quarterbacks that struggle in their rookie year, or even that show you some good signs and the team is terrible because they're not ready to win yet. And I think that's exactly what's going on with the Las Vegas Raiders here this season. 310-840-4910. We'll take a final break. We'll come back. Maybe we'll argue some more. We'll argue about something else. It's been a fierce debating since Combs has gotten in the mix for hot or cold. I don't think I'd rather have it any other way. I'm Pat Boyle. She's Kate Constable. Producer Brandon Combs firmly in the mix. 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
1: Welcome on back. BetMGM tonight, Westwood One Sports. Final couple of minutes, so we'll turn things over to Josh Graham for Westwood One Sports Night at the top of the hour. I'm Pat Boyle. Huge kudos. Shout out to you, Kate Constable, filling in for Brad Evans tonight. Phenomenal job as always. Kate, Brad will be back with me tomorrow. He'll be live from Viva Las Vegas. He's out there for the World Fantasy Draft Day, something. I don't know, honestly. But Brad will be back with me tomorrow. That's a bad job by me. That's a bad teammate. I'll take that one on the chin. 310-840-4910. But Kate, great job as always. We've got a couple of minutes left. We've got the Texans leading the Raiders 20-16. We've got backups in already with the Niners and the Chargers. Mac Jones versus Trey Lance. The Niners lead the Chargers 3-0 with 12 minutes to go in the second quarter. So Kate, we got a couple of minutes here. What do you want to get into?
2: Ooh, what do I want to get into?
1: We haven't talked a whole lot of baseball tonight. And I'm going to be honest, I haven't even been following what's been going on in Major League Baseball tonight.
2: The Angels are destroying
1: the Astros 16-2.
2: Oh, damn. What about our going streaking? Who's hit?
1: That's a great, great question.
2: Cam Smith has not. I'm going to go ahead and take the L there for me.
1: I know Monty got a hit from Yordan Alvarez. Did Yordan Alvarez get hurt? Because he only has two plate appearances and a pinch hit for him. Uh-oh. Monty or Combs, can somebody check that? Did Yordan Alvarez get hurt? I had Jose Altuve. He went 0-2 and he got, I don't know, probably just getting blasted. That's probably why. I mean, the game was 14-2 in the bottom of the fifth inning. That's my guess as to why him and Altuve both got taken out of the lineup. So nice. After a streak of six in a row for me, they intentionally walked Bobby Witt Jr. last night in the bottom of the eighth, and then Altuve gets replaced after two freaking at-bats tonight because the Astros are getting their nips blown off their body.
2: Yeah, so much for Rodriguez not pitching very well this season. Grayson Rodriguez, I mean, he went 7 innings, 6 Ks, not too shabby for a guy who has a 7 in ERA north of 7.
1: That makes me very angry. All right, so I went over, you went over. Monty got a hit with Yordan Alvarez. Combs had, he had Brandon Nimmo, who I'm guessing went over as well. And Lee had Corey Seager, who got a hit. So tough night.
2: Tough night, yeah.
1: Tough night, right? Yeah, Seager 2-for-4, and Nimmo was 0-for-4. Jacob DeGrom got, how about this night from Jacob DeGrom, Kate? 6 innings, 1 hit, no runs, 10 strikeouts. He gets to 2,000 strikeouts, second fastest pitcher, 2,000 strikeouts in Major League history.
2: Wow.
1: Which is kind of, isn't that kind of crazy? Second fewest games and second fewest innings in Major League history. And Jacob DeGrom, like, Jacob DeGrom is 38. He's 38. And he's the second fastest to 2,000 strikouts. Nobody else has gotten to 2,000. Only one other person got to 2,000 strikeouts before they turned 38. Or I guess because it's games and innings. And that's probably the biggest reason why, is because DeGrom has been injured, it feels like, so many times throughout his career, which is the biggest thing that has held him back. Imagine if DeGrom didn't have all those years where he was hurt with the Mets.
2: That's surprising, though, still. 2,000 strikeouts?
1: Right? I mean, let's see
2: how many
1: starts.
2: 2,000 strikeouts.
1: Yeah, because let's see how many starts DeGrom had. I would assume there's probably at least 30, right? Most Ks. We're running out of time here. Most Ks, MLB history. Let's see. There is 2,000. There's at least 80 pitchers. But yeah, DeGrom made a combined 20 starts across 3 years with the Mets and the Rangers. So, I mean, he's essentially lost like three seasons over the, you know, from 2020 to 2024, he essentially lost like 3 years worth of pitching. But he had a big night tonight, and it's a reminder of his greatness. And with that, we'll wrap up the show. Kate, what do you got? Any good plans this weekend?
2: I got nothing, Pat. Nothing that I can think of right now. I'm in the phase where I got to check the calendar to remember what's going on. So no, nothing.
1: Yeah.
2: Oh, I'm going to Usher. I'm going to Usher concert.
1: Usher
2: Chris Brown on Saturday night. Yeah. That's exciting, right?
1: Well, I don't know about Chris Brown, but Usher, yes.
2: Yeah.
1: Enjoy it. Great job. Thanks to Combs. Thanks to Monty. Thanks to Lee. Thanks to Chloe Pratt. Max Sheedy, Zach Kroll, I'm Pat Boyle. We'll be back 6 p.m. Eastern tomorrow.
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1: Joe Burrow just fired a shot, a warning shot, if you will, to all 32 NFL teams, including the one that is where he calls home. I'm Denton Day. I'm sitting in for Josh Graham on Westwood One Sports Night. 310-840-4910 is the number to get in contact with us.

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0: 408-440-9410. That's our talk and text line. We got a listener saying he's listening in Buffalo on WGR 550. We appreciate you locking in to us. I've gotten a couple of text messages from our friends out in Los Angeles who are listening as well. We appreciate that. I do have a tweet from Alan. Alan tweets me and says, Denton, Hurts did not have a good season last year because the Eagles' offensive line was banged up. His best game in 2025 was in Minnesota. And I looked it up. He did have a great game in Minnesota. He was balling out against a defense that was really, really good. Yeah, I loved Minnesota's defense last year. So point to Allen for that. Jalen Hurts played awesome against Minnesota. The offensive line being banged up was certainly something. We saw that in the production value of Saquon Barkley as well, but there's a lot of offensive lines that are banged up. And Philadelphia's offensive line being banged up, they're still better than most offensive lines in the NFL. My issue with Jalen Hurts is when things aren't perfect, it feels like there's a very big difference in how he plays. Whereas I think you look at other quarterbacks in the NFL and they can survive when things go a little sideways. I mean, God forbid, Joe Burrow's had one of the worst offensive lines every single year of his career. I think last year, Philadelphia, more than anything, you could say being banged up was a reason, and that I agree with that. But I think more than anything, the center position was an issue, right? I mean, they, for such a long time, had a guy that is going to be a Hall of Famer in Jason Kelce. And I say that he's going to be a Hall of Famer in a vacuum where his podcast and him being on television doesn't exist. I do think some people are swayed when you are constantly seeing somebody. But Jason Kelce, even before he was this famous podcaster and the brother to Taylor Swift's husband, he's going to be a Hall of Famer. And when you lose a guy like Jason Kelce, things get a lot more difficult. And I think we kind of saw that on display, I felt, in 2025 with the way that Saquon performed and then the way that Jalen Hurts performed as well. It'll just be very, very unique to see him in a position where he is not. This is going to be like one of the first years where Jalen Hurts is going into a season where he's not going to have two of the best or three of the best players on the field with him, with Saquon in the backfield and then with the two wide receivers on the outside. Now, granted, I'm not saying the man's going to suck. I just don't think he's going to be as good as A.J. Brown, because I think A.J. Brown is walking into New England, and I think the game plan is very simple. Throw to him. Mike Vrabel loves him. Drake May has a hell of an arm. Throw to A.J. Brown. And offensively, we will be successful. We don't even got to give you a lot of time. A.J. Brown's good enough. He creates separation pretty quickly. So the offensive line issue that New England had in the Super Bowl against Seattle, where Will Campbell was getting beat up a little bit, where everyone was getting beat up a little bit, they don't need to be awesome. You just keep Drake May upright for 2 seconds, and he will find A.J. Brown or Romeo Doubs or somebody. But for the purposes of the conversation, it's A.J. Brown and Jalen Hurts. He will find them. I also, can I be honest, I didn't love I felt like the meeting at midfield and hugging and laughing, I felt like that was for the cameras. If they were really excited to see one another, I feel like that moment would have happened in the first day. Doing that after everybody had just like blitzed them with all of these questions, that felt like they collectively were like, let's shut them up. It might have worked, but they were like, let's just shut them up. And we're going to talk, and we're going to make sure it's captured by the cameras. I think Philadelphia's outlook is much more different this year than it has been in years past, because Dallas is projected to be really good and, like, actually good. Not, oh, we have to talk about the Cowboys because they're the Cowboys, and we're going to all pretend that they're real contenders. This is the first year in maybe my entire life that at the beginning of the season – you can argue that Dallas is a legitimate contender and actually mean it. And I think that puts maybe less pressure on Philadelphia, because they can kind of be the underdog a little bit. I think defensively they're still going to be good because they have Jalen Carter. I'm a big Jalen Carter fan, if that wasn't obvious. His play on the field. off of the field, he could make better decisions. Like a lot better decisions. But on the field, he's very good, and he's fun to watch. So I think that Eagles defense, the defenses in the NFC East are, I think, light years better than what they were last year. Dallas, in the addition of Quinnen Williams and pairing him with Kenny Clark, that's a really good defense. You add some of the pieces that they put on the defensive line, and then you add Caleb Downs into the defensive backfield, which, by the way, they should not put him in the slot. Have you guys noticed that? I keep opening my Twitter feed, and I see reps of Caleb Downs defending somebody in the slot. Did they watch the man at Ohio State? I don't want to put that dude in the slot. If you're putting him in the slot against the guys that you're going to have to go against in this division, that is not setting him up to be successful. Because what's going to happen is then you're going to hunt some matchups if you're New York when Malik Nabers is healthy. We're going to try and get Malik Nabers into a formation where Caleb Downs is coming down and playing as a slot guy for whatever the reason is. Or if you're Washington, we're going to put Stephon Diggs in the slot. You guys sleep on Stephon Diggs. He's had a great training camp. I don't love him constantly being in the slot. He was excellent being a deep safety, like a legitimate free safety. I don't love what I've seen them do with that. It's just training camp. I'm sure it looks different in actuality when real games start. But I need to see, like, you drafted that guy and you need to have that man be successful. Like, I don't want him in the slot. But their defense significantly better than it was last year. Although at the tail end of last year, I felt like they got really, really good. New York has a great defensive line. Back half of the defense doesn't really matter because they have like six dudes that can get after the passer. And if nothing else, the Commanders aren't going to be the worst defense that my four eyes have ever seen, because that's exactly what they were last year. And for the sake of my mental sanity, they're going to be better this year because they have someone that can actually rush the passer, which they did not have in 2025. They had Von Miller, but Von Miller at like 36 getting 9 sacks was because they did not have a single other body that could get after the passer. And it was an atrocious thing to watch on a week-in, week-out basis. Washington might be the worst defense of the bunch, but I still think they're going to be a middle-of-the-pack defense in the NFL, which is impressive. Final hour comes about here. We're talking Fernando Mendoza.
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20: At the Denton Day on Twitter, wrapping up today's show. Back tomorrow for a free-for-all Friday. Excited about that one. We got some preseason action tomorrow as well, and then a lot of games over the weekend. And this is obviously week two of the preseason, where you're going to see some starters in action. Not quite dress rehearsal, so to speak. When I hear the term dress rehearsal as it relates to preseason, I always imagine that they're playing, they being the starters, multiple series. That's not going to be the case with everybody. Last night, a good example, the Chargers, Justin Herbert played three plays. They went three and out, and Harbaugh said, nope, that's it. We said a series, three plays is a series, you are donezo. Brock Purdy played more than that, but not a whole lot more than that. So you'll see starters in some capacity this weekend, but I wouldn't expect to see a lot unless you're the Tennessee Titans, in which case they might play like a lot, because that seems to be what they are into. All right, let's put this show to bed. To help us do so, we welcome on the great producer, Ben Strober, who is operating also out of the greater D.C. area. So, Oliver, please play those sleep.

0: me a TikTok about this. The humanoid Olympics in China, I think it is.
1: Yeah, so you probably saw the video that I'm talking about.
0: Of the humanoid robot running the 100-meter in track into a wall.
1: Yeah, so I wanted to talk about that because I found this video, one, really funny, but also really scary at the same time, because that thing was running so fast, and I don't know if it's maybe kind of like an illusion in a way, because it's this humanoid-looking robot thing running and not an actual human, and you can't like put it into perspective comparative to like Usain Bolt running. It looked like it was running 45 miles an hour, and then it just crashes right into a wall, starts running backwards before it falls backwards, and just sparks start flying out of its body. And I'm just like, what in the world is happening here? But if they're going to make robots like that, and Stephen Hawking warned everyone that like robots and AI would take over the world, that thing, you can't outrun that thing. That will go, it will get you, and it will kill you. And I wanted to know if it scared you the way it scared me.
0: Yeah, I watched the Terminator movies late in life. And that was a unique decision because it feels like more than ever. Maybe you always felt that way. Maybe people when the Terminator movies first came out thought that we were not far away from the Terminators actually existing. But those people didn't see humanoid robot Olympics the way that we are now seeing humanoid robot Olympics. Say that one four times fast. That's a little bit of a tongue twister. I look at these sorts of things and I'm just like, why are we celebrating the Olympics? Like, why are we racing them? That's a crazy thing. Also, just know, he also like the robot or she, you know, I don't want to offend the robot community out there, didn't stay in the lane at all, you know. And I, as the track and field captain of the 2013 Freedom High School track and field team, you got to stay in the lane when you are running. You know, I'm a bit of a purist in the track and field regard. He was all over the place, so. Humanoid Olympics for the humanoid robot thing, not great. All over the lane, really fragile. You crash into one wall and then you break at the hip. Watching him like fall back too was hilarious because it reminded me of like a Star Wars droid when they were meant to be like objectively stupid the way that they behaved, and then to see that thing kind of behave that way was very funny to me.
1: That's actually a really good comparison. It just kind of like malfunctioned and it just basically exploded. And it kind of reminded me of like how the droids would blow up after they got shot by a laser.
0: I mean, they just had no bag. No bag. You can run in one straight line and that's the only thing that they could do. But like, I'm curious if you're going to do the Olympics. I mean, the Olympics is more than just running in a straight line. Even if you are just keeping it to track and field, are we going to get like a humanoid long jump? Or I mean, listen, man, if they can't handle running into a wall, which I believe was a padded wall too, because why, you're not going to have like a brick wall at the end of a track, so it was a padded wall, and it allowed, and the robot crashed and burned beautifully, mind you. But like, could you imagine that thing trying to triple jump? It's gonna break its leg off. It ain't got no wheel on the triple jump. Look at me dropping track
1: like a javelin throw.
0: A shot put? Can that thing even carry a shot put? I'd actually be terrified. If that thing starts shot putting, that would be kind of scary because then they can lift things. You know, they're running in a straight line, cool, whatever. But when you can start lifting things too, oh, God. Thankfully, this is also not an America thing, by the way, yet, at least. But this is the humanoid robot Olympics, I believe, is taking place in China.
1: Correct.
0: Do they not have the Terminator movies? Like, do they not? I didn't want the Terminator movies to be a prediction. I wanted that to be like very sci-fi. And like, wow, look at how jacked Arnold is. And wow, Sarah Connor's kind of hot. Not kind of. Sarah Connor's hot. Like, I didn't want the Terminator thing to be a preview of what is to come. I like it when art imitates life. I didn't want life to start imitating art the way that could possibly be happening. That's going to do it for us. Big thanks to our guy Ben Strober and Oliver Popular, who is running the board in our Culver City studios, for hanging out with us tonight. Thanks to all those that called in. We are back tomorrow on a Friday, a free-for-all Friday. So come hang out with us. Have great questions. Small Papa, Drake Toll, is up next.
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0: But I understand some people would lose their minds. What are you doing? He's first overall pick. Get him in there. Find out what he's got. What he's going to have are mistakes, because every young quarterback does, as we saw last night with Fernando Mendoza. We'll get back into a little bit later around 11 Eastern, 8 Pacific, takeaways from last night's preseason doubleheader and what to look for in tonight's three preseason games around the NFL. That's later here on You Better You Bet. But we count down the five biggest stories of the day to start the show here. And number one.
1: One.
2: A rollout for Chambliss. Eyeing the end zone across his body, and he's got Daquan.
0: He's got Daquan Wright again? Wait, he's back? I thought he got drafted. I thought he was in Browns camp. Daquan Wright, one of a slew of football players who are now fighting for the right to go back for a fifth year. Since the change in college eligibility rules that's been introduced means they're the odd men out. They're the class of the high school recruiting class of 2022. And they want to have that, or 2021, I guess it is, entered college in 2022. They want to get that fifth year. They feel they deserve it. And Daquan Wright, as well as many others, have looked at it and said, well, wait, I could make 13 grand a week if I'm actually on an NFL practice squad, or I could go back to college and probably get paid more. What should I do? Look, I understand it assaults our sensibilities. It is just an abomination. These guys were in NFL camps. How can we let them go back to college? I understand. It does not compute. When you just look at it on the surface, you go, what is happening to college football? And to an extent, I would agree. Nobody is minding the store. Nobody wants to set the rules. Nobody wants to be the gatekeeper. It is the wild, wild west of NIL and the portal in college football. And this is just another ridiculous layer added on top of that. But if you look at it from the player's perspective, it makes total sense. I want to get into a deeper conversation about that right around 10:40 Eastern, 7:40 Pacific, as we are up and running here on Westwood One Sports. Chris Mack in for Nick Costos today here on You Better You Bet. Don't forget, you can always watch the show on YouTube, youtube.com/@TheKostos, TheKostos. We'll take your feedback there in the chat. Anything you're thinking about with pennant races approaching in baseball, well, actually, in full swing, with preseason games continuing in the NFL and college football right around the corner, and some people not even knowing who's going to be on the roster once week zero and week one get here. 310-840-4910, the number, 310-840-4910. But coming up next, while people around baseball want to argue about it, seemingly, I'm going to explain why somebody's Hall of Fame case is solidified, in my opinion, and how it signifies a bigger shift in what our expectations should be. That's next here on Westwood One Sports.
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11: From the Wildcats Radio 1290 Traffic Center. A collision reported on Anklam west of Greasewood. Anklam and Players Club Drive, first reported crash this morning. Also, road work will be continuing along Park Avenue, north of 22nd Street to 36th Street. You could use 4th Avenue instead. An extreme heat warning in effect until 8 p.m. tomorrow, 106 the high today with a slight chance of rain. 78 now, and that's your Wildcats Radio 1290 traffic.
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0: before NIL, even before the relaxing of transfer rules. If guys wanted to get the final year of eligibility, they would graduate with their undergrad degree, enroll in grad school. That's been happening for at least two decades. The fact that some people on social media are just figuring that out is astonishing to me. But Cardale Jones said the quiet part out loud 14 years ago. We ain't here to play school. We're here to play football. That's what it is. College football is a minor league feeder system for the NFL. And the sooner you understand that, the better. And we'll get back into that in about 30 minutes here on Westwood One Sports. Chris Mack in for Nick Costos today here on You Better You Bet. Top of the hour at 11 Eastern, 8 Pacific. We'll recap last night's preseason doubleheader between the Raiders and Texans and Niners and Chargers. And we'll look ahead to tonight's three games, Steelers-Jets, Panthers-Jags, Packers-Broncos. But coming up next, let's talk about a team that doesn't play until tomorrow out in L.A., where they've had a contentious week of practices with the Rams. The New Orleans Saints, as injuries mount for a team that's trying to build around their second-year quarterback, Mike Dettillier of WWL in New Orleans joins us next here on Westwood One Sports.
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2: 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I think we're going to shock a lot of people.
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9: You've never seen the gridiron like this. 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Netflix's groundbreaking NFL coverage gets even better this season. 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Airing live on Netflix from the Melbourne Cricket Ground. Keep Netflix on your game day schedule for the first ever Thanksgiving Eve matchup, two Christmas Day games, and the Week 18 regular season finale. NFL on Netflix. 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Rams versus the 49ers live from Australia, September 10th on Netflix.
10: 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With a collision that occurred on Anklam west of Greasewood, actually Anklam west of Players Club Drive, which is west of Greasewood, we've got some backups eastbound Ajo at Mission, Alvernon and 5th Street. Intersection closes at 7 tonight at Alvernon and 5th Street. Reopens by 7 a.m. on Monday. An extreme heat warning in effect until 8 p.m. tomorrow, 106 the high today, slight chance of rain, 79 now. That's your Wildcats Radio 1290 traffic.
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15: From the Wildcats Radio 1290 Traffic Center, some backups on eastbound Ahoway approaching Mission Road. Roadwork along I-10, Keno to Alvernon, also roadwork at Aho and Keno, Palo Verde and Irvington. Country Club Road is closed under I-10 and roadwork continuing on Park Avenue north of 22nd Street to 36th Street. Extreme heat warning until 8 p.m. tomorrow, 106 the high today, tiny chance of rain, 80 now. And that's your Wildcats Radio 1290 traffic.
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1: I feel like, remember the scene in Billy Madison where he's getting ready to get picked up for the first day back to school? And he's just standing out there waiting for the bus and he's singing to himself, back to school to show my dad that I'm no fool. It's that time of year. I know a lot of places kids are back to school already. In many more places, they'll be back to school in the next week or two. I don't think anybody anticipated, though, that going back to school would involve walking into a classroom and maybe seeing a guy who was on an NFL practice squad a week ago right there next to you. I want to get into that in a second here on Westwood One Sports. Chris Mack in for Nick Costos today. 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Some really good baseball on the slate this weekend, including this afternoon. You got Braves, Brewers going up against each other in what'll have, I would think, a little bit of a playoff atmosphere. Chris Sale against Jacob Mizorowski. Could bet K-props, could bet sides, could bet home runs. 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Coming up top of the hour, not a great night for Fernando Mendoza. Good night for Dejan Stribling. And what to look for in tonight's three NFL preseason games. That's on the way. But yeah, the last thing you would expect walking into, I don't know, Psych 3 or, I don't know, what's another, Sociology 1, whatever, some basic level course in college would be, wait a second, is that Daquan Wright? Wasn't he in Brown's camp last week? Oh, he's coming back to school. Okay, I understand. Fifth-year guys aren't going to be in freshman-level classes, but the point still remains. The idea of guys going back to college after being in NFL training camps is jarring to the system. And for some people, it's hard for them to even process, right? It's like, wait, what? Well, these guys are arguing that they have a year of eligibility left because the rule now is being enacted that you can have 5 years to play five seasons. But they are in that weird pocket of time post-COVID and pre this ruling where they only got to play for 4 years. They only had 4 years of eligibility. And many of them are now going through the legal process to get back into college, to get their final year of eligibility, to enter the portal, as some of them have already done, because of a recent court ruling that is allowing them to do so. And it is. It's jarring to the system. Now, a couple of things I would say about this to maybe help you process this a little bit better. We talked earlier about those that are behind the curve and understanding that, for example, fifth-year graduate students who are playing out the final year of their eligibility, whether they've transferred or not, probably not taking a particularly heavy or difficult course load. We heard from Rocco Becht at the top of the hour. But the other thing that may help you process this just a little bit more easily, make it a little more accessible to your college football palate, would be that this is going to be one little pocket in time. This isn't going to be a yearly thing. I don't think, anyway. Could it open the door to some other players in the future who come out after 3 or 4 years of college eligibility and go to an NFL camp and find out they're going to get cut and then decide to go back to college? Possibly. But again, that's more on someone to finally step up and take charge of college athletics and how eligibility is determined and when you lose it, rather than letting the courts do everything. Because the courts are always going to come down on the side of the players. They just are. they're going to give them the opportunity to play. And in this case, to make money. And that's where you have to, that's the perspective you have to take on this. From the player's perspective of how am I going to be compensated for my ability to play football at the highest levels. And in this case, many of these players are looking at it and saying, well, hey, like Cardale Jones said years ago, I ain't here to play school. I'm here to play football. And if I can play football for more money at Ole Miss or LSU or pick a major power program in college football, SEC, Big Ten, or otherwise, if I can make more money as a college tight end than I can as a practice squad guy in the NFL, that's what I'm going to do. With NIL, a guy may be able to go back to college, and if the courts are allowing him, who is he to say, no, thank you, and make a couple hundred grand? Maybe a whole lot more than that. Whereas if he's on a practice squad and fighting to stay on that NFL practice squad week after week after week, he's making like 13 grand a week. And I know, look, for you or me or anybody else, that might be a good chunk of change. But when you're living life on the edge of how much longer am I going to be on this roster? Am I going to be taken off on a given week so they can add a different guy for depth at another position because somebody else got hurt in the starting rotation? Hey, it is a vagabond, live by the seat of your pants, lease month to month, hell, maybe just stay in a hotel room kind of life for practice squad guys. And if you have an opportunity to go back someplace that maybe you're already familiar with, or even if it just means transferring to a different school and getting paid more money to do so, again, that's the key point here. Would you not take that opportunity? Don't BS me. Don't lie and say, no, I would do my very best to work hard and fight and scratch and claw to stay on an NFL practice squad. No, you wouldn't. If somebody told you could go back to college and be a starter and have a guaranteed gig and make as much, if not more money, than to be scratching and fighting and clawing to be on an NFL practice squad, which some of these guys would be, you'd take the money. We all would. And you'd play college football for another year. And then next summer, you'd go back to what you have to do, which is scratching and fighting and clawing to stay on a practice squad or a 53-man roster. Now, this is going to create a weird dynamic where if you're a player who's borderline, like, hey, I may be guy number 52 on the NFL roster. I don't know if I'm going to make it out of camp. I don't know if I'm going to make the final preseason cut. And a team tells you, hey, we'd like you to hang out. We want to try to get you on the practice squad. Give us like 24, 48 hours for all this to shake out. Guys are going to tell NFL teams, thanks, but no thanks. Now, this is also happening in a very compressed timeline over the next 10 days where college football is going to get up and running. NFL rosters are going to get cut down. Practice squads are going to be built, and the portal is open. It's going to get hairy over the next 10 days. But if you're a guy who can go make $300,000 being a starter in college and have that gig guaranteed, or you can stay with the NFL practice squad and scratch and fight and claw and not know if you're going to get your 13 grand every week because you don't know if you're going to be on the practice squad every week, I know what I would choose to do. And look, ultimately, I know people want to complain about the talent available on day three of the NFL draft or practice squads and guys staying in college longer than ever, but you kind of reap what you sow if you're the NFL. And you've treated college football like a free minor league feeder system for decades. And now some of the rabbits got the gun. And if they decide to do what's best for them and it's not best for your NFL roster, well, sorry. Oh, well, too bad. I'm going to go get paid. Coming up, there were a pair of preseason games last night. Not a great performance from Fernando Mendoza. And a couple other young quarterbacks to look at tonight. All that on the way as the NFL preseason rolls on. It's You Better You Bet on Westwood One Sports.
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7: A night to forget in the preseason for Fernando Mendoza and the Raiders offense down in Houston. The rookie quarterback struggled through a rough first half, managing just 86 passing yards and throwing a costly pick six that helped the Texans to a 20-3 halftime lead. Mendoza looked sharp game one, but not last night. I'm Drake Toll.
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10: You've never seen the gridiron like this. 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Netflix's groundbreaking NFL coverage gets even better this season. Don't miss the league's first ever regular season game in Australia, September 10th, between divisional rivals the Los Angeles Rams and the San Francisco 49ers. Airing live on Netflix from the Melbourne Cricket Ground. Keep Netflix on your game day schedule for the first ever Thanksgiving Eve matchup, two Christmas Day games, and the Week 18 regular season finale. NFL on Netflix. Don't miss a minute of the action. Rams versus the 49ers live from Australia, September 10th on Netflix.
11: 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Big traffic news for the weekend at Alvernon and 5th. 5th Street and Alvernon. That intersection closes at 7 tonight. Complete closure starting at 7 tonight of Alvernon and 5th Street and will reopen by 7 a.m. on Monday. An extreme heat warning in effect until 8 p.m. tomorrow. 106 the high today. Tiny chance of rain. 80 now. 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

0: Play action from Mendoza, and he comes back over the middle, and he's picked off. Wood as the rookie. Mendoza trying to track him down and cannot. Pick six for the Texans and the rookie.
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2: Well, not a great game for Fernando last night. 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As always, you're welcome to jump into the fray as well. What do you think of what you've seen from preseason football to this point? What is your reaction to the idea of players leaving NFL training camps to go back to college? Or maybe you've got thoughts on what should be an incredible series this weekend in Milwaukee between the Braves and the Brewers. Chris Sale against Jacob Mizorowski at 4 this afternoon to get that series started. Or anything else going on in Major League Baseball, pennant races, whatever's on your mind. 310-840-4910. 310-840-4910. Coming up in 20 minutes, somebody does not like joint practices. I don't know if there's a fix, though, to be honest. Well, maybe. Maybe there's a fix. Maybe I have an idea. And it's not wild. It's not groundbreaking. But I think when we see what's gone on with all the fights and fines at joint practices over the last week or so, it may just be a change that coaches have to make and players have to make. I'll explain that to you in 20 minutes and let you hear exactly what Saquon Barkley had to say about these joint practices the Eagles have had against New England Patriots. But last night, as mentioned, a preseason doubleheader, Raiders, Texans, and Niners, Chargers. Tonight, some interesting ones in that we've got Steelers, Jets. Geno Smith's first action of the preseason, Will Howard and Drew Aller, the young arms for the Steelers. You got Carolina, Jacksonville. You got Green Bay, Denver. I'll tell you what to watch for in each of those three in a couple of minutes, but let's start by recapping last night. Not a great night for Fernando Mendoza. It's probably a bit of an understatement. 8 of 15 for 86 yards, a sack, that pick six that you just heard from Joe Buck on ESPN's Monday Night Football. But this is what you're going to have with rookie quarterbacks. I'm sorry. The sooner Raiders fans can sort of settle in and allow themselves to absorb and soak in that knowledge that, hey, rookie quarterbacks are going to make rookie mistakes, the better off you'll be. Because I think it was a classic example, the pick six, of a quarterback trying to put the ball somewhere where he thinks he can get it based on his experience at the college level or maybe preseason or training camp experience. But all of a sudden, somebody says, not so fast. And they play takeaway. And that's exactly what happened. Now, this was the Texans' second team defense. Wade Woodhouse had the 80-yard pick six back the other way, the rookie for the Texans. But the Texans' second team defense might be on par with some teams' first team defenses, to be totally honest. So that's what it was. Mendoza on the Raiders' first drive had put the ball in tight spots a couple of times. And then actually, it was Naylor, I think he hit for a 22, 25-yard pickup. And it was just on a line, a dart, hit Naylor in stride. And then the very next pass picked off. That's the adjustment rookie quarterbacks are going to have to make. I will say, if you're looking for positives, not only did the as a Raiders fan, not only did you win this game with Aiden O'Connell finishing off a drive late in the fourth quarter with a tush-push touchdown, but also Mike Washington looked really good. If that's your compliment to Ashton Jeanty, I'd feel really good about the backfield in Vegas. Jeanty and Washington. Washington finished with 56 yards on 9 carries, including a 33-yarder. That was the story on the other side, too. The takeaway from the Texans offense, C.J. Stroud only played, I think, a series, maybe two, before Davis Mills took over. But Woody Marks looked really good. Only 4 carries, but a 20-yarder in the mix, finished with 37 yards on 4 carries. Woody Marks, it feels like their run game is in a good place. I know the Jaden Higgins injury gives you reason to worry about the depth in the receiving core again, but I think it all comes down to C.J. Stroud. So, yeah, there are bright spots to take away for the Texans from last night's preseason loss to the Raiders, but you won't know anything about the Texans until week one when they step on the field at home against the Bills, and that'll be a real quick opportunity to assess if C.J. Stroud is up to the task this year or not. The other one last night, Niners, Chargers. I mean, it looked and sounded like a Niners home game. I did not see a lot of powder blue in the stands. I saw a whole lot of scarlet and gold. That's not the important part. The important part was that Deshaun Stribling had another quality game. And this one came with some of those passes being thrown by Brock Purdy, unlike the first game. Stribling, I think, finished with 4 catches and just continues to progress. The Niners ended up winning 41-17. And that's your positive takeaway there, that a position group that as recently as 2 weeks ago, we were worried if they were going to have enough healthy guys on the field, gets a little bit of a boost from Stribling coming out of the gate strong. 4 catches for 46 yards on 5 targets. The story for the Chargers, this is going to be another year just beset by offensive line issues. That's the story there. Obviously, the Tyler Biadasz injury, he's out for the year. You're still waiting for Rashawn Slater to be all the way back. And look, you've got new additions at guard. You're shaking things up with Jake Slaughter getting thrown in, the rookie second-round pick at center. If that offensive line can't get it together over the course of the next 2 weeks, it's going to be another long season for Justin Herbert. It is. Herbert needs an excellent offensive line in front of him. That's a conclusion I think that's fair to make over his first few years in the league. And if he doesn't have an excellent offensive line in front of him, he's going to be much more prone to making mistakes. That's probably true for any quarterback, but Herbert much more so. And he's going to get beat up, and when he's beat up, he's going to be less capable of everything. I hate for it to just be a repeat of last year's storylines with the Chargers, but right now that's what it is. What are you going to be able to do without a healthy offensive line? And does that make it foolish to build the offense the way Jim

past week against the Steelers. Mason Rudolph, Will Howard, and Drew Aller carved them up. I think they threw maybe 2-3 incompletions. That was it. Packers coverage was, and again, we're talking backups. I get it. But that Packers secondary could be a giant question mark if last week, at the very least, is any sign. The bigger question, Bo Nix's first action since his injury in the playoffs last year. How's he look? Jalen Waddle's a game-time decision. Do we get an opportunity to see if those two have been putting together some chemistry in training camp practices for their first action together in the preseason? 7:30 Eastern, Panthers and Jags. Do we get a bit of a bounce back from Bryce Young? Performance last week wasn't the most awe-inspiring. 3 of 5 for 18 yards. And Carolina's starting to feel increasingly like a team that, as much as they've added talent at receiver, when your offensive line, not to echo what I said about the Chargers, but when your offensive line is a giant question mark, I don't know what else you can expect to fall into place. As for the Jags, get ready for it. Offensive line issues. I mean, that's what this has become at this point in the preseason. Offensive line issues. They traded for Daniel Falele from the Giants this week. We'll see if he gets thrown into the mix. Makari is out for who knows how long. I don't suspect we'd see Chuma Edoga, as he got hurt on the very first play of the preseason opener against the Saints. And then you're really digging down into the depth at offensive line for Jacksonville. And even some of that depth is missing. So again, pardon me if it sounds like a broken record or I'm saying the same thing, but for a lot of teams, whether you're talking about losing starting centers in Baltimore or with the Chargers, or dinged up offensive lines in Carolina and Jacksonville. It's a big part of the story right now as we're halfway through the preseason. 7 o'clock, it'll be on NFL Network, 7 Eastern, 4 Pacific. This is the most interesting game of the night, without question. Jets visiting the Steelers in Pittsburgh. Geno Smith going to see his first action of the preseason, his first action in a Jets uniform. Not sure what that means for the rest of the Jets starters, but if you're going to start Geno, hell, you may as well get the other starters in there for at least a series as well. Maybe not Breece Hall. Maybe I'd hit pause on Breece Hall, but I would want to see Garrett Wilson. I would want to see some Omar Cooper Jr. I would want to see some A.D. Mitchell. I'd want to see Mason Taylor and Kenyon Sadiq for at least a series or two if you're going to start Geno. On the Steelers side of things, it's all about the young quarterbacks. It's all about the young quarterbacks. I would pause and get a little too deep into the conversation to tell you how they've got injury concerns in the secondary with Jalen Ramsey still not seeing a practice field during training camp, with Joey Porter Jr. still holding in looking for a contract extension, and that the longer those two items drag out, the bigger and bolder the question marks are going to be for the Steelers defense and secondary going into the season. But I'll push that to the side because we've still got 2 full weeks until regular season snaps come. What's more interesting in Pittsburgh is, like I said, Will Howard and Drew Aller. Will Howard is going to get the start. No Aaron Rodgers. I suspect you won't see any preseason work from him at all, including next week's preseason finale against Buffalo. And no Mason Rudolph either. I suspect you won't see him next week against Buffalo either, because Mike McCarthy said the other day he's seen what he needs to see from Mason. The question now for the Pittsburgh Steelers is, are you going to do something crazy and carry 4 quarterbacks on the roster? Because the Pittsburgh Steelers are trying to walk that tightrope of, well, we're a playoff team, we think, but also building for, yeah, we're going to need a quarterback soon, like next year soon. So we want to see what we have in these young guys. That is a difficult tightrope to walk. And the Steelers are trying to walk it. Of competing in the now while also building for the future. It doesn't work more often.

0: often than not in most sports. You don't see many teams hit a seamless spot in that cycle of retool, rebuild, compete, contend. Retool, rebuild, compete, contend. It's really difficult to keep that cycle going without hitting a speed bump somewhere along the way. Hell, even franchises that have perfected the formula in many cases, like I would cite the Tampa Bay Rays or St. Louis Cardinals in baseball. Even the Rays have a down year occasionally. The Cardinals, even if a down year for them is just finishing like 8 games under .500 and then all of a sudden being in contention again the following year. Like, everybody hits a bump in that cycle of retool, rebuild, compete, contend. And the Steelers are trying to skip over that and just go straight from compete to contend. Again, this is an organization that hasn't won a playoff game in nearly a decade, has a brand new head coach coming in, but a head coach with a history of developing quarterbacks. And so he wants to keep young quarterbacks around to see if he can develop them. The problem is, you also need an established veteran backup to your soon-to-be 43-year-old starter in case something should happen to Rodgers. You got to have Rudolph waiting in the wings because you'd feel a whole lot more comfortable with him taking over for a week or two, or maybe even just a drive or two if something should happen to Rodgers. Are you going to trust Will Howard or Drew Aller to come in and take their first NFL snaps while you still consider yourself a playoff team? Probably not. So they're likely to keep Howard and Aller around. I know we had Jarrett Bailey on earlier. He said he doesn't foresee them keeping four quarterbacks. I am here to tell you, I will be shocked if the Pittsburgh Steelers don't keep all four quarterbacks. The only way around it is a phantom injury to get Will Howard or Drew Aller on IR and then figure it out from there, or a really terrible performance from Will Howard over the next two preseason games to the extent that other teams look at him and say, yeah, no thanks, not interested if he hits the waiver wire and the Steelers sneak him back onto the practice squad. But if that were to happen, why are you interested in keeping him around anyway? It's a great question. You want to see that quarterback develop. You want to see him play well in the preseason. And if that's the case, you can't tell me there aren't a handful of organizations out there that are quarterback poor that wouldn't take a look at a Will Howard and say, oh, I'll pluck him off the waiver wire and keep him on the active roster as the third quarterback this year while we try and develop him. You're telling me a place like Atlanta or Indianapolis wouldn't look at that and go, yeah, we can stash him on the roster for a while. And the other possibility would be, trade Mason Rudolph for what, a sixth or conditional seventh round pick. Again, those same quarterback starved teams, looking at the Falcons again, may end up looking around and going, John Travolta meme style, what do we got here? Tua looks terrible. Is Penix going to be healthy? We're in the NFC South. Like we talked about earlier, anybody can win the NFC South with 9 wins. Just get us a capable quarterback to turn around and hand the ball to Bijan and throw it to London and Pitts. Please, that's all we're asking for. Capability. So maybe you'd be interested in trading for a Mason Rudolph? Couldn't be worse than Tua and Penix right now, right? So that is what's most interesting out of all three preseason games tonight, is the young quarterback situation between Will Howard and Drew Aller in Pittsburgh as they take on the Jets at 7 o'clock. And now you know way more about that quarterback room than likely you probably ever wanted to know. Coming up next, somebody does not like joint practices. And I can't say I blame them. But I also don't know if there's an easy fix for these joint practice issues that we've seen and the fines and the fights over the course of the last week. But I may have cooked up an idea, and it's not especially crazy, but it's one I hope head coaches and players would take heed of. I'll tell you what it is next here on Westwood One Sports.
1: Where will the balance of power in the AFC lie? The Bills and Ravens have new coaches. Patrick Mahomes and Bo Nix are coming off injuries. The Patriots face a first-place schedule. The regular season kicks off in less than 3 weeks. We're ready. Are you? Westwood One Sports.
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9: From the Wildcats Radio 1290 Traffic Center. Speedway east of Kolb Road, a building fire. Fire crews on scene. Speedway east of Kolb Road. Big news at Alvernon and 5th Street. That intersection shuts down 7 tonight. 5th Street and Alvernon closes. Should reopen by 7 a.m. on Monday. An extreme heat warning in effect until 8 p.m. tomorrow. 106 today. Slight chance of rain. 84 now. And I'm Cricket with your Wildcats Radio 1290 traffic.
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2: You've never seen the gridiron like this. NFL on Netflix. Netflix's groundbreaking NFL coverage gets even better this season. Don't miss the league's first ever regular season game in Australia, September 10th, between divisional rivals the Los Angeles Rams and the San Francisco 49ers. Airing live on Netflix from the Melbourne Cricket Ground. Keep Netflix on your game day schedule for the first ever Thanksgiving Eve matchup, two Christmas Day games, and the Week 18 regular season finale. NFL on Netflix. Don't miss a minute of the action. Rams versus the 49ers live from Australia, September 10th on Netflix.
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4: 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But don't sleep on the San Diego Padres. The Pons have won 17 of their last 22, and now in sole possession of the third and final wild card spot in the NL, no one wants to see them in October. I'm Nick Costos.
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1: So Cowing will get another opportunity at a Scott punt. He's had a couple of brilliant placements already. And again, the hang time showcased Cowing from the 16. Trying to get to the edge and does. Gets a block. Now down the sideline. Keeps his footing across the 40. Cowing with one to beat, and he does. He's going to go. Jacob Cowing. House call. Touchdown Niners.
2: Jacob Cowing, that boy from Mars last night with a punt return in the preseason. Former Arizona Wildcat wideout standout. DK on the Sports Tip. JW Madden here in for David Kelly today, flying solo. We got a very short abridged show today leading into the 3:30 program. We've got the Carolina Panthers on. We are the Southern Arizona home to your Carolina Panthers due to Tetro McMillan and Lathan Ransom. Got a game coming up today at 3:30. So we're going to get through this really quick. We got some U of A coverage. Chip Viney met with the media today, bringing a little bit of that. Also, our guy Dragon Ball caught up with linebacker Chase Kennedy just last week, bringing some of the thoughts of him going into this season. And obviously some thoughts from head coach Dave Canales on the joint practice that they had this week with the Jags going into that game today. But first, as I said, got to get through this quick. Let's get you some U of A football, get you that Chase Kennedy interview with Dragon Ball.
3: Arizona Wildcats football.
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7: So, Chase, going into this season, the defense, they last season on the defensive line, a couple injuries, but now we get a lot of those injured players back this season. Defensive backfield, a lot of those guys ended up getting some of their names called during the draft. Yep. A lot of new faces in the defensive backfield, but the linebacker crew relatively looks the same from last season. Mm-hmm. Now, a lot of people view that with there's a good side of it where, okay, we've got consistency. We have the same guys. They know the scheme. They know what we need to do. But then there's always that aspect of, okay, but now defenses know what these guys show on tape and what all their skills are within the defense. What is it that you and the rest of the crew that are coming back for the linebacker room that you're looking to involve that core going into the season to keep the Big 12 offenses guessing?
8: I mean, honestly, we've only wanted to get better in this offseason. So whether offenses know what's coming or not, I feel like you got to stop it. And so with us, all we've done is strive to get better, push each other, whether that's intellectually, physically, just like anything, everything we do. So I feel like we're going to be a unit that is really just hard to mess with just because we're going to keep coming at you like with whoever's on the field. You know, we got a lot of depth, a lot of new additions as well. And so I feel like everybody just buying in, you know, being in the culture, setting that standard. Like we're only going to grow up and we're going to be hard to reckon with. And, you know, we got Tay, myself, Everett Cooper, and a lot more, Myron, a lot of people that I feel like people haven't seen and some people have seen. And I feel like we're going to shock a lot of people this year because I feel like our group can be one of the best cores in the country.
7: Now, with college football the way it is right now, people love, hate the transfer portal. That the opinions on that are what they are. Yep. But it's very rare to get a group of guys such as yourself, like Tay and everybody, that are in the same unit, the same crew, and you're all still together after so over many years within the program. How much of a blessing and how much fun has that been for you to just say, these guys, I've been growing up with them, basically?
8: Yeah. Honestly, it has been a testament to University of Arizona and its coaching staff, honestly, because, you know, like I said, they push us and strive to be better every single day. And so just growing up with those guys, you know, seeing everybody get better year after year, that's only been a blessing. You know, being able to grow chemistry with guys year after year, that's also been another blessing, you know. And I feel like even with the portal, without the portal, you know, these are some of the guys I can rely on just like with anything I need, whether that's on the field, off the field. And so that's the best part of it, honestly, just being around guys. Like being around guys you grew up with, you just see them get better every single day. And it's fun to push competitive.
7: Now, I talked with your coach about how important it is for you to go ahead and be in communication, not just with your own group, but also talking to the D-line, talking to the D-back, the defensive backs, to make sure that everybody is on the same page when it comes to, hey, if you need to say this is a run play that's coming to the A-gap, you need to talk to everybody. what's it been like not just having to get used to the new faces in the linebacker core, but also getting used to all the guys that are coming back and all the new faces, all the different units as well?
8: I feel like that chemistry starts off the field, honestly. And so, you know, you just spend time with guys, being around guys, you just learn people. And so when you get on the field, it's that much easier to be in communication, especially when, you know, you're putting in work with each other off the field, whether that's on the drawing up plays on the board, just communicating about different stuff, quizzes, different stuff like that. So I feel like it's been easy just, especially when you know what to do as well. So it's been easy just being in communication with the defensive backs, and myself being a former defensive end, it's been easy as well talking to the D-line because I know what I'm doing right there, honestly. So it's easy to just tell them to do this, do that, go left, go right. And, you know, it's been fun, though, because I'm learning as well just being in it.
7: Now, I asked Julian this, and I asked the offensive lineman a similar question. Okay. I asked them, what would they prefer to have, a day with the offensive line gives up no sack or they have 200 yards on the ground?
8: Mm.
7: As a linebacker, you're involved in both the passing and in the running game just in terms of stopping it all. Would you prefer to finish a day with a three-sack day on the quarterback as a team, or keeping the defense, keeping the offense under 100 yards rushing?
8: Keep 100 yards under 100 yards rushing, easy. You know, we live, don't let teams run the ball. And so we know if we held you under 100 yards, it's a great day for us, a great day for the front seven. So I feel like that's an easy question. I feel like you ask Coach G that same question, he'll say the same thing, because that's what he pounds in our head. Don't let nobody run the ball.
7: I grew up watching the Dick LeBeau Steelers, so that was the longest streak that used to matter back in the day. Now, for the linebacking core as a whole, there's a lot of people that just think to themselves, okay, linebackers are just tackle guys.
8: Yeah.
7: But there's a lot more that you guys need to do, particularly because Coach Gonzalez, whether it's fair or not to say, he asks a lot out of you guys.
8: Absolutely.
7: And there's a lot of scheming, a lot of shading, a lot of disguise that goes with the linebacking core. What is it that fans don't see in your preparation about what you need to do to be the best linebacker for Coach Gonzalez's defense?
8: Honestly, I feel like a lot goes in the linebacker. You gotta, playing Coach G's defense, you have to be versatile. You know, he asks us to play on the edge sometimes. He asks us to go deep in the post sometimes. And I just feel like you also have to know what you're doing. Like, that's a big part of football, knowing what to do and how to do it. And that's one of Coach G, that's one of Coach G's mantras and what we talk about every day as a defensive unit. And so I feel like a lot of things people don't see is how much time and effort goes into actually knowing what you're doing. That's alignment, assignment, the effort it takes to do it. So I feel like that's definitely the things that people don't see, because we're working every day and we're pushing each other every day, competitive every day. So I just feel like, yeah, it's a lot, but especially film study as well. But yeah.
7: All right. Now, in terms of the off season here, what was it that you were binge watching this season, this off season?
8: I was binge watching a lot. Let's start on Netflix. Nemesis came out. I'm sure a lot of people have seen
7: that. Okay, I did hear that from a couple other guys here. Yeah.
8: Nemesis, another little limited series, I Will Find You. And then that's just some of it. But then we got to go. They just started Beauty and Black, too. Underrated show. Then you got to go to Prom Video, Raising Kanan. Anything power-related, that's me. Mm-hmm. And then I also just started watching a whole bunch of movies as well. Been in the theater, just saw the new Spider-Man, just saw the Odyssey, and that I've been watching a whole bunch.
7: All right, you mentioned movies. I haven't asked anybody this, but you know what? I'm going to ask you this. Have you seen any Tubi original movies?
8: Okay, cool. I definitely have seen some Tubi movies.
7: Okay.
8: And Tubi movies are underrated. I would definitely say that.
7: They're definitely, they have some talking points.
8: Yes.
7: You could definitely have a whole, like, Discord call with some friends and be like, you guys got to see this.
8: Yes.
7: You guys got to watch this movie.
8: Absolutely. Tubi movies are underrated. You heard it here.
2: As senior linebacker Chase Kennedy with our own David Dragon Ball Amata talking about coordinating with the defensive line and the secondary, and also what binge watching they did over the summer. Chip Viney, cornerbacks coach for the U of A for the last three seasons, also sat down with the media today, and he was asked about the depth at corner and what it's looking like, and if he's made any decisions on what's going to be going on in the secondary, having to replace so many guys to the NFL.
5: It's too early to tell. I mean, there's a lot of camp left. I do know that there are, you know, more than a few options that we have, you know, for the position. There's a couple of guys that can, you know, play all five spots, which we like. You know, the likes of guys like, you know, trading Stukes last year, just the flexibility piece, the more you can do, the better, right? And so really like where we are in terms of what we have and those guys that can, you know, really step in and play opposite Javion.
2: Chip then went on to be asked about which wide receiver versus cornerback he was watching closely this training camp this fall. And basically, Coach Viney said all of them. He's really impressed with what's going on in the wide receiver room at the U of A this season.
5: Man, I love watching all of them, man. You know, I wish we did more one-on-ones. Coach B, I hope you're watching. But no, man, I think every receiver that we got, so you're talking about a receiver group that is pretty good. They're a challenge every single day that we step out there. So there isn't a matchup out there that I'm like not wanting to see, you know. The biggest thing is making sure we practice the right way and take care of each other. But, you know, watching our receivers compete for the ball when it's in the air and the routes that they're running, I mean – and obviously the guy that's throwing the ball, he ain't too bad either. It's fun to watch, you know. So I love watching all of them. I wish I could choose one out of the bunch, but I love watching all those guys compete.
2: 15 days, guys, 15 days until the opener versus Northern Arizona Lumberjacks. David Dragobalamada's alma mater up there in Flagstaff. That's your Arizona Wildcats football report for today. Again, very short abridged show. DK on the sports tip. JW Madden filling in for DK and David Dragobalamada. We're going to be off the air here today at 3:30 because we got Panthers football coming up. Preseason game versus the Jacksonville Jaguars coming up at 3:30 p.m. Very short show. We'll get to our first break here. As always, Cricket gets you home on the fives with your traffic and your weather.
9: From the Wildcats Radio 1290 Traffic Center. With some slowdowns, busy travel on Alvernon at Grant Road. It's roadwork at the intersection down to one lane each direction. Have a crash that was reported on I-10 east of Emporita Road. There's also roadwork on I-10 both directions at Emporita Road and mostly backups on eastbound I-10 approaching Emporita Road. Severe thunderstorm warning in effect. Our highs this weekend near 108, our lows near 80. It's 106 now. And I'm Cricket with your Wildcats Radio 1290 traffic.
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13: 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And he's only gone more than six innings just once since the All-Star break. So, feels counterintuitive at first, but with his K-prop sitting at 8.5, I'm going to take the under, which is plus money today at BetMGM. 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
15: 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It'll take a little bit longer to ramp up to full practice as he gets ready for the season.

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0: Hollywood One presents Today in Women's Sports. Drunk driving changes your world. 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Paid for by NHTSA. WNBA star Nneka Nwumike has announced she'll be retiring at the end of the season. After starring at the collegiate level with Stanford, she was drafted first overall by the LA Sparks in 2012. 4 years later, she was named league MVP and led the franchise to its third and most recent championship. Nwumike played two seasons with the Seattle Storm before returning to the Sparks for the 2026 campaign. She's averaging just under 17 points per game, and earlier this year, she earned her 11th All-Star appearance. This week, Nwumike announced her decision to retire on an episode of Boardroom Talks with Taylor Rooks.
1: I do know how I want to leave the game. I do know how I want to leave my career. 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

sports. Quarterfinals at the Cincinnati Masters. I think Flavio Caboli wins again as an underdog. He plays American Tommy Paul, who's only being favored here because he beat the one seed Sasha Zverev yesterday. Great win for sure, but Tommy's been mediocre all season. It's why he's fallen out of the top 20. Caboli is number 10 in the world. He's most dangerous when he gets to the late stages of a tournament. Caboli beat Tommy Paul here in Cincy 2 years ago. I think he does it again. Caboli to win at plus 130. I'm Pat Boyle. Bet smarter, beat the books. 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
1: 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JW Madden filling in solo for the guys. Got a very abridged show this afternoon. Panthers football coming up in about 7 minutes. Taking on the Jacksonville Jaguars in the preseason. Heard earlier from some of the U of A guys. Chip Viney meeting with the media today. Also, Dragon Ball's interview with linebacker Chase Kennedy. We do have some other news. Diamondbacks, Ketel Marte has been taken off of the restricted list and he put on the injured list. There's still no real information, but we'll get all into that when we come back with full shows starting next week, Monday, on DK on the Sports Tip. For now, though, we only have a little bit more time left, so let's get you your Panther report for today.
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3: 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Another one for Teteroa McMillan.
2: Lathan Ransom.
4: 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It's a takeaway. Lathan Ransom.
2: And the Carolina Panthers. The best coverage starts now.
1: We are Southern Arizona's home for the Carolina Panthers. Lathan Ransom, local product, and obviously Teteroa McMillan, one of, if not the best wide receivers ever to play here. Earlier, just yesterday, Dave Canales, head coach for the Panthers, sat down with the local media and talked about the joint practice they did this week with the Jacksonville Jaguars leading into today's game. Let's hear from Coach Dave Canales.
5: First of all, much love to Coach Liam Cohen, Shane Waldron, my buddy from Seattle, just organizing a great day for us, getting a bunch of great work, some different situations, some kicks, all the things kind of played out just how we thought. And the Jags just for hosting us here. It's amazing to be in this facility and get a look at what ours is going to be like. We got two full fields next to an indoor. So really just a cool environment for me to kind of take that in and get excited for what's coming.
6: What were the fan element was interesting to beginning of practice. What was that like to play for us?
5: Oh yeah, it was fun. It's great to have Jags fans. You know, we had a couple Panthers fans, so you hear the crowd noise. You know, it's something positive happening for the Jags. For us, we make a big play and it's kind of quiet. That's what it's like being on the road. Kind of cool, you know. So, and I remember it being that way, you know, at our training camp. So hopefully, when we get all of our situations set up, you know, we can get people back out there to bring that energy because it really brought something out special in the guys.
6: Bryce and Teteroa seemed to connect, particularly at the end of practice.
5: Yeah.
6: What did you see from them specifically today, and how has their relationship evolved this week?
5: Yeah, a little bit of a slow start in the first drive. Jags defense did a fantastic job against the 1-0 on that first drive. The guys settled in, and then Bryce just started finding T-Mac in different ways. He spread the ball around a little bit, but just like importantly for us, explosive passes, touchdowns, things that went into the end zone. It was fantastic to see. Some of those were pretty dirty pockets. That's a really good pass rush group they have over there with Walker and Hines Allen and Eric Armstead was getting after it. And so, you know, Bryce had to move a little bit, but T-Mac was where he was supposed to be on time. The ball came up and they made some fantastic plays today.
7: What did you see out of Monroe Freeling? This is, you know, his first kind of fire, really. I mean, I know he had limited snaps last weekend, but got a lot of work in today against, like you said, a really good pass rush.
5: This was great. You know, he had a chance to sit on that right side in one-on-ones. Walker, Hines Allen over there. And they really just, you know, they won a couple times. Monroe sat in there. He's big and strong. Sat down and protected the pocket like he's supposed to. It was kind of the same in the practice. Some good, some bad, but battling. And just watching him get really comfortable just with the snap count, with his sets and all the things that he and Joe Gilbert have been working on. So it's good to see him take that next step.
8: Defense, there was a period where they seemed to struggle. I don't know how much of the defense that you watched, but what did you see from them?
5: I didn't see hardly any. I caught like the last two plays of two periods, so I can't wait to get back and watch it on film.
6: Dave, going back to T-Mac for a second, when the offense gets off to a slow start, a difficult start, Is it comforting to know that Bryce has someone like T-Mac to go to when things might be shaky at first?
5: Yeah, absolutely. T-Mac for sure. And the boys, you know, Jalen, Xavier. But what I saw today was like the further the practice went on, the better our run game got. And guys settled in. Our guys are in great shape. We've had a heck of a camp. And as everything kind of settled down and we were just playing football, we started gaining yards and Jonathan looked fantastic going downhill. AJ had a couple of really nice runs. Trevor was bouncing in and out of there. And this defense, you know, they were hitting them pretty good, you know, but I just saw the war of attrition really start to play out in a positive way for us in our run game.
9: Is Devin Wood fitting in exactly the way you thought he would?
5: Absolutely. I mean, I can't tell you what he did today. I didn't see much, but in terms of just the general camp feel, he's a dream to have. He's professional. He's a great human. He plays with his hair on fire, sideline to sideline. And when he steps into the huddle and says the call, there's a confidence that comes with it that this is going to work, and the guys rally around that.
7: How important is it to be able to have that war of attrition, I guess, like you said, go your way? You've been going against yourself a few snaps last week, just to kind of remind them, like, you can settle in and get going.
5: It's a great confidence for the group in terms of our level of readiness to play games. I know we've been playing preseason games, but to really start to accumulate the loads required to play a regular season game, that's what it feels like down here at the end of that practice. That's what the games are going to feel like. And I saw our guys maintain their fitness level. Got to give a lot of love to Josh Hinks, to Denny Kellington for having our guys ready. Jeff Brown helping me just kind of orchestrate the last couple of weeks with the demands we've asked of our guys. A loaded week before we played the Bills. Come back and practice 2 days later in full pads. Another half day. Travel day, and then here we are practicing again. And so that whole thing flowing so that the guys can feel confident that they could just go full speed and they can handle that.
1: That's head coach Dave Canales of the Carolina Panthers. We are Southern Arizona's home for the Panthers. We got a game coming up in about 1 minute. It's the Panthers versus Jags in the preseason. DK on the sports tip, JW Madden filling in for the boys. In case you missed any of our content this week, you can want to hear our interview with Julie Hargrove or Brian Peterson. You can go to our website, wildcatsradio1290.com, or download our app. It slaps. JW Madden filling in for the guys. We will be back with full shows next week for David Kelly and for Dragon Ball David Amata and Cricket. This is JW Madden. You're listening to Wildcats Radio 1290. Coming up next, we've got your Panthers taking on the Jacksonville Jaguars. NFL preseason football. In case you missed it, Jacob Cowing, 89-yard punt return yesterday in the preseason. Go and check that out. Again, Wildcats Radio 1290. Have a great night, everybody.
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11: After winning their opening preseason game, the Panthers took a loss in their second preseason game, falling at Buffalo 29-14. The Bills dominated at times on both offense and defense as they opened their new stadium in Buffalo.
12: In trouble again with the pressure coming. Into the middle of the end zone, finds his man, Keon Coleman, for the 9-yard score.
13: Young steps up in the pocket, it's broken down, and down he goes.
12: Going to be up the middle, and nobody having any resistance as Wheeler takes it right down for 6 yards into the end zone.
11: The Panthers head south for their third preseason game in Jacksonville, and like last week, Coach Dave Canales will put the starters out there to begin the game and looking for better results.
5: In the game, the plan was to get no more than 3 series. The plan was to get them out of the game at the first quarter. I would have liked it to have looked different. I would have liked for the guys to extend drives, get some points, and see what's been happening out here come alive in a game. They're going to get another opportunity to do that this week.
11: It's a matchup of the 1995 expansion rivals as the Panthers get back on the field tonight against the Jacksonville Jaguars.
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14: temperature in Jacksonville, as you might expect. Very warm, humid conditions down here. Perfect for August football in Florida. Welcome inside, along with Kurt Coleman, Kevin Donnelly. Got Sharon Thorson on the sidelines. Jim Zocchi with you here. Let's take the temperature of the team, guys, to get ready for this game tonight. This will be the third preseason game of four. How you feeling in terms of he's had a joint practice session this week? You had a feel-good moment up in Canton. Had a deflating game against Buffalo last week. Kurt, for you, first of all, where are you right now with this team as far as their progress through this training camp?
15: I think it's a little bit – I feel like I'm on a roller coaster. Last year, when you look at the team and the success that they had, yes, we made it to the playoffs, but we had one really winning streak throughout that season. So finding that consistency, finding that point of understanding what it looks like, what it feels like, what the preparation that goes into every single win, but the process from the 6 days that lead up to that. I think when I look at this preseason, yes, we had a very high moment with Haynes King running in for the touchdown. For the score was 0 seconds left. That was great. And then you follow it up, which to me was an awesome opportunity for our starters to go against a Buffalo Bills team that is, I mean, they're at one of the top five teams in the league right now. Great, great matchup. We came out flat, and it was very apparent. Then I think they're going to respond this week during practice. I think you've heard the reports of kind of how that went. What I would love to see for this game, I want to see an edge. I don't care if they score points. I want to see an edge to this team, a team that's playing with literally their hair on fire. And I could use a lot of different adjectives with that. But that's the team that I want to see. I don't care really what the product or what the fit, what the production of it looks like. I want to see this team. And what are we going to look like? What is our identity?
14: Yeah.
15: And that's really what I care about looking. And it's going to be very apparent. It's going to be clear for everyone that's watching the game. And you're going to hear it very apparently from me when I'm calling this game.
14: All right. We'll keep an eye out for that. Kevin, what are you seeing? Where are you with this team and their development through this August football right now?
16: Well, you opened with the heat. And I'll tell you, I heard on the way up here, this is the 88th day that they've had a 90-degree or hotter day. So if they're way above their schedule for the year. So it is hot. But we need some temperatures to be hot out here on the team. And I'm piggybacking off what Kurt said. Basically, you know, talking about the game planning, who's playing together, cohesion, get to the ball quicker, make the decisive, you know, read and react on defense, get to your fits, all these things that we talk about so much. And I think the thing that was lost last week is just football is about aggression, about getting out there and taking it to your opponent. And this team just needs to don't worry about anything, block everything out, go out there. What you know is what you know. Go out there and just turn it on and go play. Go show these coaches what you can do. Hit a man in the mouth, play some old school football, and get out there and earn your spot. Earn your right to be a starter. Earn your right to be a backup on this team, because this team's getting ready to roll out. It's going to be a good team this year. You're going to want to be a part of it, and you better prove some of these things tonight when these coaches are watching that film tomorrow.
14: All right, Kevin, sticking with you, the starters will play about 10, 15 plays, depending on how it goes out there, similar to last week, and they only did the 3-3-and-out series on offense. We will have those well-paid, big offensive guards, the starters out there to begin this game. What do you want to see when that first unit is out there with Bryce, and you got Tedaro McMillan, a lot of the good weapons will be out there during the starters' time out there with this offense?
16: Listen, a lot of the problems from last week started up front in the trenches. It's not on Bryce. It's not on the receivers. It's not on the backs. It started up front, and we didn't have those big guys in there. This week, they're there. They're working with the center, Luke Fortner. You've got to see better protection. Give Bryce the opportunity to make some plays. Give your running backs an opportunity to make some plays. They need to work on that feel, that chemistry, and work out a little kinks that when they go back to the film room and they're diagnosing this game and they're watching things, that what are the subtle things that they can pick up from each other, get used to playing next to each other, because there's so much about this game that's not said. Kurt knows it's a visual thing. It's looking at someone, tapping their leg or whatever it is to get on point so everyone's working on the same page to have a successful play.
14: And Kurt, last week, Jalen Phillips was out there. We're not going to have him tonight. Not going to have Devin Lloyd in his return to Jacksonville. A couple of key starters will not be playing, like J.C. Horn and some others out there. Bright spot last week. They did get some pressure on the quarterback early. What else do you want to see from the defensive side of this team tonight?
15: Just stopping the run. That would be my number one thing. When you look at last week, we gave up 151 rushing yards. That's unacceptable. I don't care who's out there, first, second, third, doesn't matter. That's too many rushing yards. Stop the run. And what does that take? That takes all 11 guys, but really I keep harping on this front seven. And so you're going to have guys that aren't starting. You're going to have guys that are injured throughout the season. It doesn't matter. Your job is to set the edge, fill in the gaps, I mean, I want to see this defense really start humming around. It should be an experience, well coached. They have everything that it takes, but I need to see that aggression. We saw it the first game against the Cardinals. The run defense looked solid, looked great. The fits looked perfect. Second game against the Bills, not so much. So I would love to see this team to really turn it around this week.
14: All right. And, Kurt, you know, this is a good test. You come on the road. As Kevin said, it's hot down here. A team that won 13 games, kind of like Buffalo, different weather. But this is a team that was talented. And, again, Buffalo, Jacksonville, this is what the Panthers aspire to be, is that kind of a team, double-digit win team like that.
15: Absolutely. When you look at the turnaround that the Jacksonville Jaguars had from really just a newly head coach, Liam Cohen, coming around and bringing a right personality to this team, it fits, it meshes well, and they played extremely well, and they did it against some really top tier competition. Them beating Houston early on in the season, I think, gave them some juice. You go and you beat the 49ers, so they're beating the NFC, AFC top tier teams. This team has all the things that it looks like to come back. They lost, obviously, Devin Lloyd, but they still have some great playmakers up front on defense and the guys on the outside and in. This is a really well coached, talented team. I think this is going to be a great matchup for us. We saw it against them in the practice this week. I want to see who can we match up against, who can we win our one-on-ones against. This is going to be a great opportunity for our team to get better. That's the object, get better today.
14: And, Kevin, last thing, would you expect with the coordinators that maybe they, again, you don't show a lot during the preseason, it's kind of a saying. Do you maybe show a little bit more? Do you maybe do a few more different wrinkles to practice that, to get ready for the regular season?
16: Yeah, I don't know if they do so much on the defensive side, but I could see offensively if that first drive didn't go well, you know, maybe something with a little – trickery to it. The other way to put it is just something to just get one first down. Because we heard Brad Izzig and the talking to the coaches yesterday, and offensively, it's, you know, we could have just gotten one first down against the Bills. It's so true. I remember being offensive lineman. That first one, it feels like you uncork the offense. Okay, here we go. Now the rhythm starts to build. And so I could see them bringing something out of the playbook that might be a little bit different looking just to get that first down to enable us to have a 10-play drive and get what they want from Bryce Young, the starters that are on the field tonight offensively.
15: And it really just starts with first down. You win the first down, you get 4 yards or more. That gives you some really good momentum. But if you get stopped, having those three guys up in the front, you know, you have the Hunt, Damian Lewis, and then Luke, let those guys get a surge. Get a nice run, and then let's build off of that, like you said. And what I did see, hey, guess what? This is a copycat league. So the things that worked against us should work against Jacksonville. So let's see if they put out something that they've done.
14: All right, great stuff. Thank you, guys, Kurt and Kevin. And this inside look at today's game is brought to you by Planet Fitness. Join Planet Fitness today, the official fitness center of the Carolina Panthers. More to come from Jacksonville next. 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
17: 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Down he goes.
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2: The Carolina Panthers countdown to kickoff will continue after this.
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21: Wide receiver Jasiem Reed continues to be a bright spot in the Panthers preseason. After spending last year on Carolina's practice squad, he has stood out in training camp and in the first two preseason games. At Buffalo last week, he caught his second touchdown of the preseason, a 6-yard score from quarterback Kenny Pickett, and it's the play of the week.
14: Looking left, and a throw on the slant into the end zone. Touchdown, Panthers.
15: Jasiem?
14: Looks like Jasiem Reed with the catch. He was wrapped up from behind, couldn't see him. He had a touchdown last week in Canton, Ohio for the second week in a row. Jasiem Reed finds the end zone and a touchdown for the Panthers.
22: Great throw by Kenny. Again, we do that a lot in practice. It's just trust. And, I was just able to beat him, get leverage on him, and and again, make the play.
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24: 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From tailgates to touchdowns, each moment is special. Great games turn fans into family, and traditions create bonds far beyond the game. And that's why Keep Pounding is more than a rally cry. It's something that unites us. What would you like the power to do? Bank of America, the official bank of the Carolina Panthers.
0: Back to Jim Zocchi, live from Everbank Stadium in Jacksonville, with exclusive pregame coverage of tonight's game between the Panthers and Jaguars on the Carolina Panthers Radio Network.
14: Panthers opened their regular season last year against Jacksonville, lost that game on the opening day 26-10. For Jacksonville, they would go on to win the AFC South with a 13-4 record, dramatic improvement over their 4-13. And for the Panthers, they would go on to also make the playoffs, win the NFC South with that 8-9 record, a 3-win improvement, both teams losing tough games in the postseason for Jacksonville against the Buffalo, and for the Panthers, of course, at home against the L.A. Rams. 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Ready for game day dinner? Visit your local Marco's Pizza or order online today. As we check with Sharon Thorslin, balmy, predictable night to be this way here in Jacksonville, Florida. Not a big surprise with that. It's heat. It's in the 90s, of course. There's humidity. Always a chance you could get a passing storm. We had one earlier today. Looks pretty good out there right now. How's it feel down there? Any breeze, or is it just muggy? What's it like?
25: It is stifling is a great way to put it. I feel like I am sort of in an oven, except it's a very wet oven. I'm like dripping. It's really, really, really hot. The humidity is just terrible. The sun is almost down below the top of the stadium, which I'm waiting for that to get down there so I can get a little relief from this heat. But it's really hot out here. They've got the air-conditioned benches, of course, for the players, which feel absolutely fabulous if you sit on those, with the little hooks for their helmets that are also air-conditioned. So they're trying to cool these players down with that. They've got the big fans out here, obviously lots of Gatorade, lots of water. So they will do all they can to keep these players cool. But hopefully when the sun sets a little bit, it's going to cool down substantially. But right now it's very hot, very muggy, and steamy in Florida, as you would expect.
14: All right, thoughts and prayers to Sharon, first of all. And then going back to the joint practice, it was very similar, of course, because it's here in the same town. It's Jacksonville. It was during the middle of the day. Actually,
25: yes.
14: It wasn't. It was in the early morning. Going into the late part of the morning as far as that session went. From all the reports, it was a slow start for the offense and the defense. I think they said something like Trevor Lawrence had 5 consecutive touchdown passes in the red zone. And we know the Panthers often struggled at the beginning. But as the morning wore on, it sounds like the Panthers got some things in gear and had some positive things happen along the way.
25: Yes, that's exactly how Coach Canales described it in our production meeting yesterday. He said that they just could not get out of their own way early on, just couldn't get anything going. But as the day went on, they were able to start clicking, particularly Bryce Young to Tedaro McMillan. Those two really had a great connection going, scored 2 touchdowns there with those two. The defense really started picking it up late on some heavy hits. And what Coach Canales was really pleased with was late in the game when it was so hot and guys were worn down and they were tired, they kept on pounding pounding the football, particularly the running backs were really able to keep running hard, and he attributed that to all their tough physical practices that they've been having in Charlotte, where it's been a little humid and hot up there as well. So he was happy with the way they finished things. He wants to continue that now in this game tonight, pick up where they left off. He does not want them to get off to a slow start tonight. He said that has been a big emphasis this week as they move forward here tonight. They want to get off to a really fast start and not get out there and take a while to get warmed up.
14: All right. Well, Sharon, go grab a seat on that bench before the players get back out there. At Belk, you can score game day gear from your favorite teams with brands like Adidas and Nike and Under Armour and bring home the win with big deals and exclusive coupons. 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When we come back, Frank Frangie, the voice of the Jacksonville Jaguars, will join us, and we'll get a feeling of what's going on with this very good Jacksonville team heading into this preseason game next on the Carolina Panthers Radio Network.
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